Shouts to the homie Leon Thomas, one best R&B and pop artist at the BET Awards last night. Mutt's kicking off the countdown at song number 8 right here on 93.3 The Beat. I'm DJ Wizkid, keeping this thing moving.

0: A big one right there for my girl Ella May, keeping it 100. Song number 6 tonight for the top 8 at 8 right here on 93.3 The Beat, man. It's a WizKid radio takeover. Counting it down till we get to the top spot. And after the countdown, I'm going to get you right. Making sure you're outside a little bit this summer. We're giving away a 4-pack of tickets for you to pull up to the Jacksonville Zoo and Botanical Gardens. You can go peep the new entryway with the Manatee River. Because it's dope. It's like that, for real, for real. But we also going to throw in some passes for Dinosauria, perfect for the kids. So if you're looking for something to do this summer, we'll give away a 4-pack of tickets to the zoo. All popping off up right next. So keep it locked. I'll keep it lit, baby. It's The Beat. Know that.
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0: 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Good luck.
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It's going to be a motion party soon inside of the Five venue in Riverside. Him and Young Miami's pulling up through the city in about like a week and some change. 2 weeks, something like that. It's 93.3 to the beat. I'm DJ WizKid. Up next is In Case You Missed It. I'll put you on game on some headlines you might have missed today. All right. In the meantime, it's Thames.

0: Yeah, yeah, it's 93 Point to the Beat, man. You're Shirley Wizkid rocking with you on the late night. Jumping into the headlines, though, man, in case you missed it, we are in the knockout round. U.S. plays on Wednesday, July 1st. We're playing against Bosnia, so that's going to be happening. Shouts to Canada. Canada won. And apparently Drake put in a bet. He bet $770,000 that Canada would win their match against, South Africa. And he profited like 220-some thousand, man. Take money to make money. That's what they say. I don't know who need to hear that, but could be a lesson. Might be not. I don't know. Either way, nonetheless, man, keep up with everything popping off at 933thebeatjams.com. Keyword DJ Wizkid.
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0: 93.3 DB Jams, representing hip-hop and R&B, home of the Breakfast Club. What up, what up? I'm DJ WizKid. Coming up next, though, it's my favorite part. We're going to turn it up a little bit. Yeah, I'm going live in the mix, man. If you don't know, it's all about the WizKid show. If you got a song you want to hear, something that just went crazy during the BET Awards yesterday, something that's been stuck in your mind all weekend, yeah, hit me up. I want to know what that song is. At DJ WizKid. I got to show some love coming up in the mix. I got to show some love, one, to my cancers, right? Because I'm a cancer, and we getting ready for my birthday this Friday, right? That's one. But two, I got to show some love to my brother, Andre Trautman. I went to that Kanye show last night in Tampa. Yeah, yeah. Andre Duval's on. Andre Trautman went crazy. Went crazy. So I'm going to have to get his joint on. Coming up next, right here on your radio, baby. So keep it locked to the beat.
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Big tune right there, baby. 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I'm DJ Wizkid. Shout it out if you got a request, though. 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

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He wanna give me kinda lean. 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I'm hitting my shoulder lean. Damn, I'm putting you on. Big Leo, I'm song for song. This so fat. 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

0: friend. Know what I'm saying? Outside is back to what it was, you know what I'm saying? Atlanta, tell you about my run, you know what I'm saying? Ask Pluto Bank of 21, you know what I'm saying? I done put up half, what's done is done, you know what I'm saying? 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

I heard nothing but good things about that Breezy Usher tour, man. R&B Lovers tour. At this point, I might have to pull up. I was saying I wasn't going to go. Might have to pull up, man. It's 93.3 The Beat. I'm DJ Wizkid. Keeping this thing sliding with

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3: Guaranteed human.

I'm DJ Wizkid. Got that Drake party next door. Somebody love me. And we're going to take it to Paris. Kanye West with Jay-Z is coming up next. And shouts to Ye, man. I went to the show last night. Energy was on 1,000. Another person keeps it on 1,000.

0: need. Yeah.
1: Yeah, yeah, it's 93.3 The Beat. I'm DJ Wizkid. I had a crazy weekend, man. Over the weekend, I went out of town, went to go see Wale. I was out there in Philly. Just picked a random weekend, random area to go see him. That Everything Is A Lot album is dope, but the tour was a vibe. Shouts to the homie Wale. But check it though, man. We keeping this thing moving. Coming up next, I got Janice STFU from the homie Drake. It's going to be a motion party with Boss Man D-Lo. But I'm going to put you on game right now, man. This week, we dishing out these dollars. Yeah, we giving away, what we doing? $2,500 four times a day. All right? Your next chance to win is going to be Friday. Four chances each weekday. So tomorrow morning, 8 a.m. with the Breakfast Club is going to be your next chance. 11 a.m., 2 p.m., then 5 o'clock. 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
1: Yeah.

0: Beat. I'm DJ Wizkid. It's a countdown of my birthday. It's going down. Shouts to my June cancers because it's still June. I believe it's Charlamagne the God from the Breakfast Club's birthday today. Shouts to Charlotte. He'll be on your rocking on your morning tomorrow, starting at 6, I should say. Starting at 6 a.m. with the Breakfast Club. Uncle Charlotte's birthday. He a cancer. I'm a cancer. My birthday is coming up this Friday, so we representing for all my cancers all season long. Straight like that, man. I got a lot popping off this weekend, too. 4th of July, Friday is a observed holiday. We're going to be outside with it a little bit, all right? So make sure you tap in with me at DJ WizKid.
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I'll holla back tomorrow, 7 o'clock. Big ups, my cancers. One more time. Definitely got to show love to them cancers, man. Birthday, it's Friday, and it's the countdown right here on your radio.

93.3 The Beat Jams, representing the hip-hop and R&B flavor. What up, Dr. Mo? Damn, burning that midnight oil with you right here on The Beat. I got music on the way from Sierra and Missy with 1-2 Step. I got some Drake coming up for you and music called Too Hard for the Radio. And right now, I got new music on the radio from my man Chris Breezy and Bryson Tiller. Is it?

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0: All right, y'all, the beat jammed out on the People's Choice, kicking it with you right here on this Tuesday. 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
2: I used to think about immature things. 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

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Thorough as f- don't need your chest. 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Zodiac sign, it must be a Gemini moon, cause we about to go half. My

Coming at you right here on the BEA to the T, Doctor on the People's Choice, keeping it popping for you on this Tuesday. I got music on the way from Boss Man D-Lo with Motion Party. I got some Big Glow on the way with I Love Her. And right now, his new music on the beat from J. Cole and PJ is called Legacy. I know you.

0: We jammed out on the People's Choice, keeping it popping for you right here on this Tuesday. And of course, I'm letting you know right now, Duval, make sure you join me this Thursday night at Throwback Thursday at Cuba Libre. Me and the big homie G-Wiz hold it down for you. And this Thursday night, listen, there's a special movie premiere after party. So listen, first of all, happy hour, food and drinks from 6 to 9 p.m. Doors open at 5, man. And of course, after happy hour, it's going down, man, with a special movie premiere after party for the new movie, Two Preachers on a Mission, featuring Duval's own Mike B and the Candy Yams. They're going to be in the building for the movie premiere after party. So after the movie premiere, come on out and join us at Cuba Libre for the movie premiere official after party this Thursday at Cuba Libre. All right, Throwback Thursday. If you need more information, go to my Instagram at DJ.DoomDDP. Up next, more of your favorites. Keep it locked.
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your boy hanging out with the kid. I got Mirage and the Scientist on the way and Kelly Uchis with Is It a Crime this hour. I got some Big Sean and Chris Brown with my last this hour as well. And right now, let's get back to it with new music on the beat from Coi Leray and Young Boy Never Broke Again. It's called Better Than Yours. This joint is fire. Turn your radios up.

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0: Doubt on the People Choice, doing what I do on this Tuesday. I got music on the way from Jadon and Paradise with Lullaby. I got some Big Pun and Joe, a little throwback for you, man. We're still on the player this hour. And of course, we're going to get back to it right here with the music from the Kang. That's right, it's called Mr. Him. It's T.I. on the beat.
1: 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Big Master P vibe, no limit. Falling hard on another hemisphere. Somebody tell them people Mr. Him is here.
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0: 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Never chase bread, chase the vision. Make your word when you see it, be the business. No cap, God am a witness. Success feel better, independent. 9-11 at the Valley, at Atlantic. Big Master P vibe, no limit. Ballin' hard on another hemisphere. Somebody tell them people Mr. Hem is here.
1: Whoa, whoa, whoa, whoa, whoa, whoa.
0: Mr. Hem is here.
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0: The Iceman LP. Hey, listen, I'm letting you know right now, though, Duval, I'm telling you, I got to give a big shout to my man, Andre Trout, my man, Duval. You should have seen it last night. If you didn't get a chance to go see the Ye concert in Tampa, listen, they shut Raymond James Stadium down, man. And when they performed his song, All the Love with Ye, man, I felt all the love that I needed in the world, man. That stadium, I promise you, I felt like I was at a rock and roll concert in the early 80s, man. I'm talking about the whole stadium clapping, man. The lights, the energy, it was just amazing, man. So I got to give a big shout and much love to my brother Andre Trout, man. Duval Zone, man. Listen, brother, it was amazing to witness this live, and I'm glad I was there to see it, man. So thank you, thank you, thank you. So shouts out to everybody that went down there, man. But listen, I'm letting you know right now, Duval, make sure you join me this Thursday night at Throwback Thursday at Cuba Libre. 2570 Atlanta Boulevard. Happy hour food and drinks from 6 to 9 p.m. Me and G-Wiz hold it down for you. And don't forget, this Thursday, it's the official movie premiere after party for Two Preachers on a Mission, man. They got the premiere this Thursday. It's a red carpet affair in Jacksonville. And after the movie premiere, everybody's coming to Cuba Libre. So come on out and join the fun. So that's going to kick off at 9 after happy hour. So make sure you have your face in the place, all right? Up next, more hip-hop and R&B. 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

little throwback with no hands, and more of your favorite music right here on the BEA to the T. But of course, I'm back inside the airways in the mix of 5 o'clock with T-Roy. But that takeover, I'm going to leave with this one right here for my man Chris Brand. His new music on the beat called Obviously, Obvious, and Obvious.

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I used to think about immature things. 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

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Shea Diddy here. 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

0: It's DJ Envy, Just Hilarious, Charlamagne Tha God. We are the Breakfast Club. Lon La Rose is here. And we got a special guest in the building.
1: The legend, the icon, has returned to bless us with her presence once again.
0: Ladies and gentlemen, Jill Scott is back. Welcome. How you feeling?
2: Thank you.
1: How do you feel, Miss Jill?
2: Excited. Excited.
1: First album in a decade.
0: 10 years.
2: That's what I hear.
1: To whom it may concern.
2: Yes, sir.
1: By the way, I love the way you release music because it feels like you release music when you feel like you want to, when the spirit moves you. How do you know when is the right time to release music?
2: Because I have too much. And then it lets me relax. When it's not finished, I keep tweaking, touching, tweaking, finding new flavors, seasonings, musicians, producers. And when it's done, it leaves me alone. And then I can just listen. And I have so much that I could just listen to. I knew I was done. I was like, okay, now I can create.
3: I saw you talking about when you took the time off and how intentional you are with just being a mom in that time that you took off. Yeah. And then explaining to your son about like why you got to get back to work and teaching him that. How has it been now that you're back out on the road and you're doing all these things and getting back into the swing of things?
2: Well, he's 16 now.
3: Mm-hmm.
2: And I didn't have to explain anything to him. He knew. He was in the studio with me. You know, he's the one that suggested J.I.D. Mm. He's the one that suggested Tierra Whack. Mm. You know, he's been a part of the whole process.
0: Mm-hmm. So you got him working.
3: So he's an A&R.
2: He is an A&R. Mm-hmm. Absolutely. We'll see what else he can do. Mm-hmm. Right now, he's a scuba diving, cross-country, singing, writing person thus far.
0: all of that.
2: Yeah, thus far. I'm just watching to see, you know, what I could do. You know, how I could help out with the thing.
0: Does he know how special his mom is and how powerful his mom is?
2: Well, he loves me, you know. Like, whether I do well or if I, you know, what I have or don't have, he loves me. You know, we love each other.
1: Mm-hmm. Yeah, you're special and powerful to him in ways that we would never understand. You his mom.
2: I love him. I appreciate him. I respect him. Try to help him in any dream that he has. And I don't even know what that'll even mean. I don't know. I don't care. As long as he's happy and he can take care of himself financially, that matters to us. I'm straight. Like, he's a good person. Mm-hmm. He's so funny. He's cool. So I'm glad he suggested J.I.D. We listened to him, you know, like this is our music in the kitchen. This is what Jet and I do when we have time together. And he said, Mom, why don't you call J.I.D.? And I was like, I don't know him, Jet. And he's like, just DM him.
1: Yeah. Mm-hmm.
0: And that's what you did?
2: Yeah. And like minutes later, he texted back like, what's up, queen? What you want? Now, what you want to do? And I was like, well, he said, send it. And within 24

0: 4 hours, he sent his verse back.
1: Wow.
0: And when I tell you, I asked him specifically, I said, I need you to paint a picture with words. Mm. Mm. This is what I require of the MCs that I love, mm-hmm. and the MCs that I put on my projects. I need you to paint pictures. Less than 24 hours. Bars. You could see it. You could taste it. He painted. Brilliant. So proud of him and so happy that he's on my project.
2: So what made you put Absol on Ode to Nikki? Because I feel like Ode to Nikki would have been such a personal record to you that you would want to keep that to yourself. What made you reach out to Absol?
0: Because Nikki Giovanni inspired writers. She inspired inspired poets. Mm-hmm. Mm-hmm. And Absol is an ill MC.
2: Absolutely.
0: He's so thought-provoking. I have to go back and listen again and again. And then I pull out books and, you know, I pick up Wikipedia or whatever, mm-hmm. you know, to find out exactly what he's talking about. Because he's that thoughtful. Mm-hmm. He's that prolific. He's had quite a life experience. And it represents in his writing deeply. So I when I did Ode to Nikki, she's the first poet that I ever found out about mm-hmm. at school. Black poet, black woman. And it was just awesome to see myself on paper like that. Mm-hmm. My people, my neighborhood, mm-hmm. you know, my love on paper. So when I did Ode to Nikki, she had just passed. Absol seemed like the right guy to me.
2: I mean, no, he sounds great on it.
0: He does sound great on it.
2: I just wanted to know the meaning, because I'm like, no, that's a big compliment for Absol.
0: Because we spent a lot of time talking. Mm-hmm. We clicked really easily. Mm-hmm. So we talked about the Celestine Prophecy, like, within minutes of just talking to each other mm-hmm. and moved on from there. So, yeah, he was the right person for me to choose.
1: Mm-hmm. Joe, you look so happy.
0: Thank you.
1: Look so glowing. I've been watching your rollout, right? I seen you with Ademo, and I seen you doing a lot of press, and you just look and feel like a positive vibe.
0: I feel good. I did something that I really wanted to do, and it means a lot to me. And I have an opportunity to share it and perform it in front of people that will be looking at me like I look at them. And I get a chance to travel some more and make some money, you know.
1: But you even when I see you do these interviews, you're blushing. It's like you're overly loving. I love it. I love it. Even when you got here this morning, you said, what time do you guys get here in the morning? But you was smiling and happy about it. Like, I love it. And I love to see artists like that love the craft. You can tell when an artist has to do something for money, or when an artist has to do something because a label is requiring it, or management is requiring it. Then you can tell when somebody just loves putting out music.
2: Albums every 10 years. She doesn't do anything because the label wants her to do it.
1: I know. That's what I'm saying. You can tell the difference.
3: Even your rollout felt like a hug.
1: Yeah.
3: Like, I saw you, went from Gillian Wallow, then I saw you on Angie Martinez, then eventually you started doing, like, you were posting, like, the letters on your Instagram and kind of explaining the project, and I'm like, this just feels like I'm being ushered into, like, a whole new, like, mm-hmm. world of things.
0: That was the plan. I have a new publicist. I think she's absolutely wonderful. Her name is Erica Tucker, forgive me. I think she's fantastic. But we had a whole other idea like 2 days before we started doing the rollout. Mm. 2 days before, I just was like, hold on. We're talking about beautiful people. If we're going to put beautiful people out as an introduction to the mm-hmm. album, because really, that's who I'm calling. I'm calling the people that light up from the inside, you know, that love. Yeah. Love that, are again, financially respectful to their lives. Make sense?
3: Mm-hmm.
0: Okay. And, so if that's the intention, is this is the call out. Well, let me represent the people that have been so beautiful in helping me with this project. You know, it's all been organic. I met a guy at a party. Mm-hmm. He was like, I'm Two Shorts engineer. And I was like, I believe you.
2: That record, the church gonna be mad at you.
3: Oh, yeah, possibly.
2: That's like part two of Drewski skit.
0: Possibly.
3: It's the church and the education system too, though, right? Because you mentioned education in there as well.
0: Mm-hmm. Yes, and the pharmaceutical industry.
3: Yes, big pharma.
0: Yeah.
2: You ain't lying, though.
0: I know.
2: You didn't lie. And even just the choice to go get Too Short, to come on there and describe pimping.
0: The mentality perfect. Of a pimp. What perfect. Is it? So we're clear.
3: Mm-hmm.
0: I'm not saying anything. I'm not trying to be mean to you. what I want to be mean to somebody for. That, or that's not it. This is what it is.
3: Right.
0: This is what it is. And I have a thoroughbred pimp to tell you so. It feels like the player's ball. It feels like it's pimpy. It's it's Fela. It's like revolutionary at the same time. And I was like, yeah, okay, what am I going to talk about? This is what I want to say. I say, preacher man, what you trying to do? Trying to get this money. Is that all you do? When mama ain't got squat, but you take that toe. And you ain't good for the people. I ain't moved. Where's the universities? Where's all the food for free? People can't pay the bills, but you're still riding around in the Coupe de Ville. Biggest pimp of the year.
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12: Jacks of I-10 westbound at Cassett and Lane, that right shoulder is blocked due to a crash. We see a couple brake lights, Blandy Boulevard northbound between Kingsley and I-295. And we see a couple brake lights on the East Beltway, I-295 between Atlantic and St. John's Bluff Road southbound. Other than that, no major delays.
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2: I wonder, when you do records like Pressure or when you do records like Me Four, is that when you do the actual record, is that when the closure comes, or do you have closure before in order to do the record?
3: I've never thought about it. I don't know if that I'm looking for closure necessarily. I need to say it. Mm-hmm. I need to say it. It is true. I need to get it out. Mm-hmm. I think that's how I feel about that. Mm-hmm. Yeah. And then when I listen to it, it becomes an affirmation for me, mm-hmm. because I've said it. And I was like, yeah, you said that. Because mm-hmm. that's what it is. That's exactly what it is. Yeah.
4: You ever went too far and was like, let me take this out?
3: Man, many, many times.
4: Really?
3: Many times. Many times. I typically write the thing before I get into the studio so I can find how it feels when I get in there. Mm. Or I already know how it feels. It wasn't something... I don't know if I necessarily went too far. Let me be clear. Mm-hmm. I just said some shit I probably shouldn't have said.
4: That might be too far, but go ahead.
3: I don't know. It was the right thing, and when I listened to it, I'm like, yep, that's right. You know, that was real there. But I probably shouldn't have shared it.
5: You went hard on this album.
3: I mean, oh yeah, I did.
5: You say you married a bitch.
3: Yeah.
5: That's pretty.
4: That's a little far. I wouldn't know what went
5: on. Can you go further than that? Like, that's pretty self-explanatory.
3: Yeah. I think I just needed to get stuff out too. You know, music is healing for the artist as well, supposed to be.
4: What's the moral compass with that? Is it yourself saying no? Or is it your son? Is it your homies? Be like, oh.
3: I haven't had that. Mm. It didn't come up. Nobody said anything. You know, and my son listens to everything. And we talk about everything. Yeah, so it didn't come. Nobody said, hey, you probably shouldn't say that.
4: Right.
3: Nobody did. And I don't know if I would agree or disagree about it. Did you see how everybody's going crazy about Squeeze My Meat? Mm-mm. It's a song called Don't Play.
5: Yeah,
3: right?
5: But I didn't see people going crazy about it.
3: Oh, boy, I did. They were like, squeeze my meat. And I was like... She said, squeeze my meat. She said, squeeze my meat. And I was like, I did.
5: Yes. They're not used to that from you yet at this point?
6: It's a new generation of people who just be on Twitter.
3: I'm just confused. Maybe you all can help me out here because I would love to know. I've heard lyrics that...
5: Oh, way worse. Slob on my... Like corn on the cob. Mm-hmm. Like they singing about eating that now, Jill.
3: I heard.
5: Yes, I heard.
3: Yeah. I heard I listened to a lot of music. And because I listened to a lot of music, I was just like, what exactly is so radical about Squeeze My Meat?
5: They're not real Jill Scott fans.
3: No, but beside being a fan or not, like, what's radical about that? I just don't, I'm missing something.
5: Well, probably the way you sung it. When you sing it with such, you know, because it sounds amazing. So you might be just randomly finding yourself singing it, even as a guy. You know what I mean?
6: I also think I think it's too, like, with the it's new catchy. Generation, they get it different ways. Like,
3: I never said
6: it. Yeah, go ahead.
4: Is
6: go
4: it
6: ahead.
4: That catchy to me that you sing it?
5: I'm sure I will at some point. The end of the spirit will move me, and I'll just be coming around the corner, squeeze my meat.
4: You better never sing that if you're in the bathroom with me, bro. I'm just telling
5: I'm just
4: you that
5: saying,
4: right
5: it
4: now.
5: It might can happen. That's all.
3: I think it's the fact that you gotta say squeeze. Like, I think
6: they said it was they was deeming the big areola music.
3: I heard that too.
6: Yeah,
3: I was like,
4: it's the big areola
3: okay.
4: music.
6: Yeah, they said, because basically, if you don't know what to do with it, don't come over here. That's the conversation. And I think it's just right now in music, you either get stuff like that very straightforward to the point where it's not sensual. And that has always been you to be able to communicate those type of things in a very unique way, right? Mm-hmm. But there is a new generation of, like, creators and artists who are listening to this and discovering your ability for the first time. And they just think it's so powerful and forward. And I'm like, welcome.
3: That's what's up.
5: Like, people like that. That's what's up. Like, I hate people that I don't want to catch up with you. Okay? Like, we over here celebrating Jill Scott because of who Jill Scott they'll is and always has been. I don't have time to explain to
4: they'll get there.
5: The greatness of Jill Scott. You know, catch up in your own time.
3: Fair enough. Mm-hmm.
4: They'll get there.
5: Catch up in your own time.
3: Right.
4: I ain't got to explain it. They'll get there.
3: Life will happen.
4: Mm-hmm.
3: And then there I'll be. Your loving auntie.
6: Mm-hmm.
3: With so many stories to tell. So many life experiences to share. So mm-hmm. many lessons learned. So much music.
5: My last question. When it's all said and done, what does peace look like for Jill Scott? And did this album bring you closer to whatever that is?
3: Life is bringing me closer to my peace.
5: Mm.
3: And my kid doing well for himself. And my mother living so comfortably. And she's happy. My private, my personal life is solid. I love my home. I love my friends. I have beautiful friends, y'all. You would f*** with them. Anybody would. Like, they're so dope. So many levels of it. And it's not a lot of them, but they're powerful. I'm, you know, I'd say you say you're happy, you say you're joyful, and people get upset about it. I feel sorry for that, for you.
6: People get upset about you saying that?
3: People are upset about other people feeling joy and being happy. Yes. They do it all the time. I see it. Yes.
6: Mm.
3: Yeah. I don't know what it is. I don't care what it is. It's not my bag to carry. I'm going to let this little light of mine shine.
5: And that light going to irritate some demons and others.
3: You see what I'm... That's what I'm saying. Mm-hmm. That's what I'm saying. I have a force field. I put it on. It goes from under my feet, above my head. Anytime I think about it, or I just put my force field on and I walk through my life. We're superheroes. We can do really anything we want, anything we can imagine. You just need the power to do it. The power is love. The power is sincere friendships. The power is guidance. My mentor is outside mm-hmm. somewhere. Like, having that is, and anybody can attain it. Anybody. At any time, in any state of their life, can get all of the things. My mentor, sometimes life will be a little stressful. She'll come in swinging, like boys in the hood, swinging. She'll kick. It's a physical manifestation of a spiritual thing. She's fighting off whatever can't happen. And then she says, whoo! And I love that. I'm like, damn, I'm really like, got everything I asked for. I got everything I asked for.
5: Praise God.
4: Mm. Amen.
3: Oh my God. Oh my God. Oh my God. Everything. Wow.
6: It's okay. Praise Feel God. That. That's what I've been feeling all interview. I'm like, something, there's a feeling here. I just don't know what it is. But I'm so glad that you're in this space. You deserve
3: it.
6: You worked hard.
3: Ma'am.
6: For a long time.
3: Ma'am.
6: You've been literally like the Jill Scott my whole life. I'm 34.
5: I just want you to know what you mean to so many people. Like, I hope you know that we really love you and we value you.
4: We appreciate you.
5: Absolutely. And even you putting out new music means so much. Like, this is an event. Like, oh my God, Jill Scott putting out new music. Like, that matters. Like, a lot of people that put out music, I can take it or leave it. Some people put out music, the world stops for me.
4: That's mm-hmm. right.
5: And that is what you're doing, to whom it may concern.
3: I'm going to have to take a nap.
4: Ladies and gentlemen, Jill Scott. Album is out today. Make sure you buy it. You
5: stay out right now.
4: All that good stuff. We appreciate you so much.
5: I hope you get that nap.
4: Yes,
3: yeah,
5: that's divine. Go get that nap. You deserve it. Your soul deserves it.
3: Oh my goodness. Here we go.
4: All right.
3: Woo.
4: It's Jill Scott. It's the Breakfast Club. Good morning.

0: guaranteed human.
1: Charlemagne the God.
2: What is the Breakfast Club?
3: You're a wild.
4: Danger.
5: You're a bit unpredictable.
6: What?
7: With gang gang.
8: Y'all done came a long way.
7: With gang gang.
9: Ask the questions that need to be answered, okay?
10: This was a morning show, for God's sake.
11: I like this show.
10: Wake up. Now let's begin.

0: your time to get it off your chest, whether you're mad or blessed.
1: I hate the way that you walk, the way that you talk. I hate the way that you dress. Everything with me is blessed.
0: Call up next, 800-585-1051.
1: Not just me, I'm what the coach are feeling.
2: Hello, who's this?
3: Dario.
2: Dario, what up? Where you calling from?
3: Jacksonville. What's up, Jimmy? What's up, Jess? What's up, Chuck Moon?
4: Peace, King. How are you, my brother?
3: I'm doing good this morning, man. Hey, I got something to get off my chest. Been sick for about 2.5 months.
4: Okay.
3: And Charlamagne, y'all remember y'all had that interview with the lady that like to say fart?
4: Yeah. I can't remember her name. Yeah. What was her name?
5: Nicole Curtis. Yeah.
3: Mm-hmm. Okay, yeah, check this out, right? She said the F word. And Charlamagne, you say Al Kreischer.
4: I do.
3: Ain't that the same?
4: Well, I said whenever I hear one of them reference the N word, I just feel like I'm a tit for tat type of person. I match energies.
3: Okay, and the reason I was calling was because I think somewhere at the end of the interview, you were saying something about an apology to the leader. Did you want to apologize to the people or something, right?
4: Mm-hmm. Yes.
3: Okay, do you need to apologize to them for something?
4: No, I didn't offend nobody. I'm a tit for tat type of person. I only use cracker when somebody uses the N word. If you display some like extremely cracker behavior, like, I mean, you know, white supremacist racist behavior, that's who I call cracker. I just don't call regular everyday white folks cracker.
3: Okay. That's been sitting on me for about 2.5 months, bro.
5: Damn.
3: But I truly appreciate it.
4: Okay,
2: all right, man.
3: Jet, congratulations on your books, baby girl.
5: Thank you so much. I appreciate that.
4: Go pick up a copy, man. Get download the audio. You sound like an audio book type of person.
5: Mm-hmm.
2: Damn. Hello,
4: what you
2: who's
4: mean,
2: this?
4: Damn, hey, man.
5: Yo.
2: You sound like an audiobook type of person.
4: He do? Like,
5: you know, I didn't even know that I had a sound.
4: I enjoy a good audiobook. You sound like he like to listen to Jess tell her story.
2: Jesus. Hello, who's this?
6: Hi, this is Jennifer.
2: Hey, Jennifer. Good morning.
4: Jennifer.
5: Good morning.
6: Morning. I wish it was a good morning. All I can say is morning.
2: What happened?
5: What's wrong?
6: So, after, you know, a woman's intuition never fails, but, you know, men have their ways of trying to convince you of otherwise, and this morning I had a feeling, and I went searching, and I found exactly what was disturbing this feeling. Mm-hmm. And it turns out he's a scumbag, and he's been doing him after been trying to make me feel like it was always me, and that I was moving crazy, but it was always him, and I caught him on it.
2: His name is not Mars.
6: His name is Keith. His name is Keith. His name is Keith. He goes like DJ, and he's trash.
4: Where you calling from?
6: Well, I was calling from Brooklyn. I'm leaving Brooklyn.
4: Well,
6: I'm from Long Island. I don't even do Brooklyn. I've been coming out of Brooklyn just for his ass, to show him that I actually cared. But I should have never been coming out this way because I hate Brooklyn.
4: Was he sleeping with a man?
2: Oh, wow.
5: Shut.
4: Was he sleeping with another man or...
6: If he was sleeping with another man, I'd probably take it a little easier.
2: Wow.
6: But that's not the case.
4: Oh, okay. I watched too much Tyler Perry movies. I just had to make sure.
5: So that you would take it a little bit easier.
4: So, are you going to...
6: I take it a little bit easier because I know it ain't me. It's him. Clearly, he ain't in the women.
5: Okay. You can't compete with a man. So, yeah, I definitely understand. But, damn, I'm so sorry.
2: I'm sorry.
4: So, what are you going to do? I know you're calling the radio station venting right now, so you're feeling the way. But what are you planning to do?
6: I left. I got all my shit in my car. I made sure I went back to the apartment to wake his ass up, let him see his phone, because I got it in his phone.
5: Mm.
6: I recovered all the messages, all the nasty-ass videos.

0: girls the nasty ass text messages and all them nasty ass shots. I got him and I showed him and I left.
1: Ooh, wow. Was she pretty?
2: Just
1: at least?
2: Happy, Ben.
3: Yo, she's hurting.
0: No, nope.
1: Do you know who she is?
0: Nope. I sure don't.
1: Oh, okay.
3: Well, you're doing the right thing.
1: Yeah, wishing you the best. We're sending you positive energy, love, and light, man.
3: Take your ass back to Long Island. Good.
0: Thank you. I send you guys nothing but love and positive energy and blessed days today and more to come. And thank you so much for letting me back.
1: And we're glad you didn't do anything stupid.
3: Yes.
1: Okay.
2: But did you? You didn't do
3: anything
1: stupid. No,
3: she
1: didn't do anything
3: stupid.
1: She clearly didn't.
3: Woke him up, showed him, and left.
0: Did not.
2: Good. All right.
0: And left. Yep.
2: All right, mama.
1: Peace.
2: Well, enjoy your day. Try to have a blessed day.
1: Very descriptive, you. I love your story.
0: Thank you. Have a good one. Take care, guys. Enjoy your day.
2: Yeah, you too.
1: I love her storytelling ability. The fact that she included shots.
3: Yes.
1: That means a lot. Like,
3: yes.
2: Well, you can't say that on air, but
3: that's
2: okay.
3: Wild.
1: You can bleep her, you can bleep me.
2: Get it off your chest. 800-585-1051. If you need to vent, hit us up now. It's The Breakfast Club. Good morning.
4: The Breakfast Club.
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7: Good morning, Jacksonville. East Beltway, I-295 northbound between Monument and Southside Connector. All lanes are closed due to an accident causing a vehicle fire. Please use caution. Give yourself lots of extra time if you must travel that way. I-10 eastbound before I-295. We got 3 left lanes closed due to an accident. 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

0: Charlamagne. Envy, what up? Are we live?
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0: We can get on the phone right now. He'll tell you what it is.
2: We live?
3: Hello, who's this?
4: Woody from the ACS4. What's up, Jess?
2: What up, Woody? How you doing?
5: Upstate South Carolina. What's happening, Woody?
4: What's up? I called for you, Charlotte.
5: What's happening?
4: Man, you be claiming that one Carolinas, bro. And I think we just two different people. And I live 30 minutes away from North Carolina, bro.
5: I'm not from North Carolina. What they got to do
2: from
5: with me?
2: South Carolina.
4: You be claiming. I know where he from. You claimed one Carolina. And we not Carolina. We North and South for a reason. You feel me?
5: I don't know what you talking about, one Carolina. I'm from Monk's Corner, South Carolina. Yeah. Born in Charleston. Salute to the 803, hey, Columbia. Salute to the 864. Yes, sir.
4: You ain't never said one Carolina.
5: I don't know what that is.
2: No.
5: What is one Carolina?
4: Carolina. It's we South Carolina, bro. I'm just saying we separate from the North.
2: All right, so you listen.
5: I do not
2: so,
5: say no Carolina.
2: So when you say, so you don't like when people say the Carolinas, meaning it's North
5: I don't
2: and
5: say
2: South.
5: That.
4: I don't. You say the Carolinas.
5: I'm from Monk's Corner, South Carolina, Metro 803, Columbia, Monk's Charleston, Corner, South Carolina.
4: Bro, relax, Charlamagne. I know that. All I'm saying is, we ain't the Carolinas. We South.
5: I don't say that. I ain't never said that. I don't say no Carolinas. No.
2: How far are you from Raleigh?
4: That's like 4 hours.
2: Oh, all right. Well, if you are available to come to my show, I got shows there July 10th and July 11th. So I'm going to be in North Carolina, Cary, North Carolina at the Raleigh Improv.
4: Come to Greenville, South Carolina when you get a chance, Jess.
2: Come to where?
5: Greenville, South Carolina. That's 864.
2: Okay. I just did shows in Greensboro. Oh, no. I was in Greensboro, North Carolina. I'm sorry. Greenville. I got to come through Greenville, Columbia, Charleston. I got to go through all those spaces. Do y'all got any venues down there?
5: No, that's the problem.
4: Man, I wasn't trying to be funny, bro. I be hearing you stay in the Carolinas. You feel me?
5: You do not hear me say that. You hear me say 843-803-864. You do not hear me say no Carolinas, sir. I will not accept that.
4: You talk for a living. You forget what you say.
5: No, I don't.
4: Y'all have a good day.
5: Thank you very much, sir. We don't have no comedy clubs, though. That's the problem.
2: Okay. So what about any venue spaces that y'all could? Because there's venue spaces everywhere.
5: There's definitely people that want to book you down there.
2: Yeah, I would like to. I haven't been there since like the pandemic. Columbia or, I've never been to Charleston, but Columbia or Greenville.
5: I was thinking about investing in a comedy club.
2: You should.
5: There's a comedy club in Columbia.
2: It was. It's not there anymore.
5: I think the building is still there.
2: Oh, okay.
5: Somebody had hit me up about that.
2: It used to be called Comedy House or something like that.
5: Yep.
2: Yeah.
5: What's the Comedy House?
2: Mm-hmm. Comedy House in Columbia. And then I thought they said that they knocked it down or it went out of business. Something like that.
5: It definitely went out of business.
2: Okay.
5: Definitely went out of business.
3: 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If you need to vent, hit us up now. It's The Breakfast Club. Good morning.
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13: Good morning, Jacksonville. East Beltway, I-295, northbound between Monument and Southside Connector. All lanes are closed due to an accident causing a vehicle fire. Please use caution. Give yourself lots of extra time if you must travel that way. I-10 eastbound before I-295. We got 3 left lanes closed due to...
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30: Breakfast Club. If you're just joining us, we're talking about something Daniel Caesar said earlier when he was on the Breakfast Club. Let's listen.
31: Sometimes I look at like married couples and stuff like that. If it almost feels like a big conspiracy. Where it's just like, we're married, so of course we're happy. Because we're married, and everyone should want marriage. My parents are still together, mind you.
32: Mm-hmm. Right. Mm-hmm.
31: And they love each other, and they respect each other. But I just, sometimes I think, and I'm just like, I know, and I'm the same as my dad. Sometimes it's like, he's bound by honor. He's a man of his word. You mm-hmm. know what I mean? And so it's like, you are my kids, I'm not going to run out on you. But you can't lie about what's going on in your head, like, when you come home and you're like, bro, this again, you know what I mean? Mm-hmm. It's like, I'm doing the job because I'm bound by honor to do the job, but I would rather be out being a person, being free, running around.
33: I get what you're saying, but marriage is hard work. You know what I mean? You're going to have your good days, you're going to have your bad days.
34: But you have to want to do it.
30: So we're asking 800-585-1051. What are your thoughts? What do you think, Jess?
35: I agree. I mean, I get what he's saying. You know, I feel like it is a lot of marriages where the man or the woman could be mentally over it, mm-hmm. but you're just in it because you're bound by honor. Like mm-hmm. you said your vows, you know, and it's a number of reasons that somebody could be unhappy in their marriage. But at the same time, you gotta want to do it. Right. Like how many times have you're not going to always have that. It's not going to always be sunshine and rain and all that. Like, it's going to always be hard. But if you're willing to do the work and to be there, that's how you last.
30: But you got to be happy. You have to be happy, right? And something Charlamagne said earlier.
35: But you're not always happy in
30: marriage. You got to find the right person, right?
35: Mm-hmm.
30: Now, yeah, in marriage, you might not always be happy. But the majority of times, you should be happy. And regardless, your wife or your husband should make you happy. There's times where I have a hard day, whatever it is. But when I step into that house and I see my wife, my day brightens up immediately. Yep, yep. When I see my kids, my day brightens mm-hmm. up immediately. Mm-hmm. Marriage is not easy, but But people in a marriage that say, oh, I'm in there because I need to honor, that's not going to last long. And for people that say, oh, I'm there because of my kids, your kids can see when you're happy and when you're not.
35: Yeah.
30: Your kids can see right through the BS. Mm-hmm. So I wouldn't say be in that marriage just because you want to honor somebody. If you're not in love and you're not there for the right reasons,
33: that's right.
30: You shouldn't be there.
35: Yeah.
33: Yeah, I get what Daniel's saying, but you can't generalize every marriage the way that he did. Like, you know, there are some people who are not happily married. Right? Mm-hmm. There are some people just going through motions in a marriage, but that's not everyone's ministry. And I know plenty of people who are happily married. Okay, I'm one of them. And whoever told you that every day in a marriage is going to be peaches and cream, that's just a damn lie.
35: Yeah.
33: Okay, you're going to argue with your wife. That's you're right. going to get mad at your wife. You know, but that's still your person at the end of the day.
30: Right. Mm-hmm. And it's also how you handle those arguments, right? Me and my wife will argue, and then at the end of it, we start laughing because we just know how stupid the argument is. Like,
33: yeah.
30: She is my person. I am her person. Like, we just know everything about each other.
35: Yeah.
30: It's to the point where I tell everybody all the time, I'd rather stay home every day, all day, and watch a movie with my wife than to do anything.
33: Same.
35: Because
30: I have fun and I enjoy doing it. You know
33: right.
30: what I mean?
33: And I think that's the biggest thing, right? Some of y'all just truly haven't found your person.
35: Yeah.
33: That's just the reality of the situation. You know what I mean? Or, you know, maybe you did find your person and, you know, that person was in your life for a long, long, long, long time. And maybe y'all did grow apart.
35: Just grow apart, yeah.
33: You know? And I don't know if that means y'all get a divorce or right. y'all try to, you know, work things out. I don't know what that means. But, you know, when you do find your person, you know that's your person. And you want to do right by that person because doing right is the right thing. Not because society tells you you have to.
35: Right. Absolutely. But it's another part of it, too. Like, you can find your person, but you got to be able to find yourself, too. You got to know who you are.
33: That's
35: you know,
33: because right.
35: how Daniel is, his way of thinking, that may change. He only 30. That may change at 35.
30: But I think
35: change.
30: He's looking at something else. You know like you saying? Said, he was a young man that didn't get respected. He didn't get to
35: he
30: kick
35: was
30: it to
35: bullied,
30: girls.
35: He was, you know what
33: he
35: I
33: said
35: mean?
33: Girls thought he was cosmetically challenged.
30: Correct.
33: You know what I'm saying? So he probably didn't really start
35: what
33: to get
35: that?
33: A lot. Cosmetically
30: ugly.
33: Challenged.
35: Yeah. Oh,
33: so he
35: okay.
33: probably started
35: oh, yeah.
33: didn't probably start getting a lot of, you know, girls even coming his way.
30: Correct.
33: Until he got popping.
35: He became
33: so of course his thoughts are going to be jaded on it.
35: Yeah,
30: but let me ask
35: sure.
30: you a question. If your husband, you know, something happened and he gained 400 pounds, would you still be there?
35: Yeah, we're going to lose that.
33: You ain't never seen a 400-pound Mexican in your life.
35: Yeah,
30: you're right,
35: I ain't
30: going to
35: lose you. Yeah, you're right.
30: My
35: but,
30: bad.
35: But he's still black, too. But we would be gymming that. Like, ain't no way. Like, I'm not going to leave you. But you're not about to stay 400 pounds.
33: What is gymming that?
30: Gymming that, like
35: going
30: to the gym.
35: Gymming all
33: oh,
35: day.
33: I thought
35: like
33: you were saying a Mexican word I didn't know. I was like, what?
35: Yo, I really blame the phone, Joe.
33: I didn't know.
30: So I was like, what? Like, you didn't know what the hell you said. Hello, stupid. Who's this?
7: Hey, good morning. This is Lewis. How y'all doing?
30: Lewis, what's up?
33: Peace,
30: talk
33: Lewis.
30: To us.
35: Good morning.
7: Happy New Year. I'm going to start off by saying my story is almost similar to the dude that got divorced and the fact that I was a virgin that I was married. So I do with one woman. So I think to answer the question about my happy married, most of the time, no. And I do have desires to experience others. But when you make a commitment in marriage to God, like Charlamagne was saying, you got to go through. It's hard work. So a lot of times people give up too easily. But that commitment that you made, you got to commit to hard work. Otherwise, it would just be too easy. That's the same with everything in life. I don't want to eat vegetables. I don't want to, you know, go to work sometimes. But you put in hard work. And even y'all. We all come out putting hard work behind the scenes to get where we are now. So I'm saying everything in life is hard work and you get benefits of it.
33: I get what you're saying.
30: Thank you, man. Hello, who's this?
8: Hello.
30: Hey, what's your name, brother?
8: Hey, how you doing? This is Naeem from Detroit.
30: Naeem, what up, though? Talk to us. What's your thoughts?
8: You know, a lot of this is something that's dear to me because I am a married man, but a lot of times the younger people, they haven't loved someone enough. And so what they do is they view older people kind of at the middle, at the end, and kind of, you know, cast their opinions based on what they see from older. You have to love enough first before you make these kind of, you know, thoughts mm-hmm. and put these out in the air because it's kind of hurting other people who love marriage. You know, they haven't experienced enough. Mm-hmm. He sounds like he haven't found a woman that he loves enough.
30: Right.
8: So he's saying, oh, you know, because of probably women he deal with. It's short term.
30: Mm-hmm.
8: Shouldn't really do that. It's irresponsible.
30: Okay.
33: Thank you, brother.
30: 800-585-1051. If you're just joining us, we're talking about Daniel Caesar. We had him on the show an hour ago, and this is what he said about how he looks at marriage.
12: Sometimes I look at, like, married couples and stuff like that. If it almost feels like a big conspiracy where it's just like, we're married, so of course we're happy because we're married and everyone should want marriage. My parents are still together, mind you.
30: Mm-hmm.
35: Right.
12: And they love each other and they respect each other.
31: But I just sometimes I think and I'm just like, I know, and I'm the same as my dad. Sometimes it's like he's bound by honor. He's a man of his word. You know what I mean? And so it's like, you are my kids. I'm not going to run out on you. But you can't lie about what's going on in your head. Like when you come home and you're like, bro, this shit again. You know what I mean? Mm-hmm. It's like, I'm doing the job because I'm bound by honor to do the job. But I would rather be out being a person, being free, running around.
33: I get what you're saying, but marriage is hard work. You know what I mean? You're going to have your good days. You're going to have your bad days.
35: But you have to want to do it.
30: So we're asking 800-585-1051. What are your thoughts? It's The Breakfast Club. Good morning.
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17: Good morning, Jacksonville. East Beltway, I-295 and north between Monument and Southside Connector. All lanes are closed due to an accident causing a vehicle fire. Please use caution. Give yourself lots of extra time if you must travel that way. I-10 eastbound before I-295. We got 3 left lanes closed due to an accident. Stop and go traffic.
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1: Morning, everybody. It's DJ Envy, Just Hilarious, Charlamagne Tha God. We are the Breakfast Club. Now, if you're just joining us, Daniel Caesar, R&B singer, was on the Breakfast Club a little earlier, and this is what he said about marriage.
2: Sometimes I look at like married couples and stuff like that. If it almost feels like a big conspiracy, where it's just like we're married, so of course we're happy. Because we're married and everyone should want marriage. My parents are still together, mind you.
3: Mm-hmm. Right.
2: And they love each other and they respect each other. But I just sometimes I think and I'm just like, I know, and I'm the same as my dad. Sometimes it's like he's bound by honor. He's a man of his word. You mm-hmm. know what I mean? And so it's like, you are my kids. I'm not going to run out on you. But you can't lie about what's going on in your head. Like when you come home and you're like, bro, this again. You know what I mean? Mm-hmm. It's like, I'm doing the job because I'm bound by honor to do the job, but I would rather be out being a person, being free, running around.
4: I get what you're saying, but marriage is hard work. You know what I mean? You're going to have your good days. You're going to have your bad days.
5: But you have to want to do it.
1: So we're asking 800-585-1051, what are your thoughts? Now, you feel, Jess, the same way or different?
5: I get what he's saying, mm-hmm. but like he can't generalize it. Like Charlotte said, like you can't just... that just be your outlook on marriage, period. And then I agree with the last brother that called up. Daniel hasn't had enough experiences with love to come to this conclusion right now and just be set in it. Like you have to have your person, but you also, I feel like you also have to know who you are too. Mm-hmm. All right. We know he don't like systems, but like, I feel like he's not going to feel the same way.
4: Yeah, because true love isn't a system.
5: Yeah.
4: You know what I'm saying? True love is two spirits connecting, right? Like love has nothing to do with any system. There's no societal system that can create love. Like, that's what Coming to America was about.
5: Right.
4: Coming to America, they had a whole tradition. And mm-hmm. he was like, I don't want to do that. I want to go out there and find my person.
5: Yes.
1: But I always take it to the extent, right? The full extent. So if your spouse was a paraplegic, would you still love him, right? If your spouse got into an accident and lost limbs, would you still love them the same way? If your spouse couldn't have sex, would you still be there and love them the same?
4: But that's what unconditional love is.
1: Wait. What'd you say, Jess? Yeah, if your spouse could not have sex anymore, right? Would you stay in that marriage?
5: Well, I just got married. You know what I mean? Like, I'm just, you know, I'm fresh in it, you know, and you just throwing all this at me too early.
4: That's crazy.
1: Like,
4: Jess is like, nah, who wants a Mexican that can't work?
1: What?
5: Yo!
1: Like, you know that video?
5: But I'm saying.
1: I see you posted on your story, the video of the human with no arms and no legs,
5: yeah.
1: right? And you see how that person's spouse was throwing him in the water. Could you be in a relationship like that?
5: But I think they was in a relationship for a long time. You know what I mean? I wouldn't want to be the one that has to carry around, you know, the CPR mannequin. Like a CPR mannequin for real. Like, you got to, you know what I mean?
1: Yeah, but that's your boo. That's your love.
4: You know what's so crazy? I know men who have had women. Dang, what was it? It's not Alzheimer's. I guess dementia. Like, I got no men who have had been with women and there were younger women, not younger and younger, but like, you know, mm-hmm. 40s, 50s, yeah, who ended up getting like some type of dementia or some type of neurological disorder.
5: Right.
4: And they were basically vegetables. Mm-hmm. And those guys stayed with those women.
1: Absolutely.
4: Took care of those women, watched those women because that was his person and he loved her up until the day she died. So, I mean, if you really do have unconditional love with a person, you're going to hold that down.
5: Absolutely.
1: Hello, who's this?
6: Good morning. I won't say my name because my husband don't listen to Breakfast Club. He needs to be Caucasian. But I would say Nisha.
1: But go ahead.
6: So I know that you're looking for some males to call in. But I got my own opinion. My husband and I have been married for 17 years. Mm-hmm. He's been taken away back in the early 2000s. But, you know, when he got out, he came home, he locked it down, and it's just, I'm too old to start over.
1: So you'd be able to convenience.
6: So it's more like a convenience, correct. And the operator took the word that I ain't have in my mouth. Our son is grown down his own, and it's just, I don't know, it's just, it's, I don't know.
4: And you said he's white?
6: He is of the palm side.
4: So you you tired of that pink penis. You have had enough.
6: No, but the pink penis is hitting it right. It's hitting in that good spot. But, so I know, but I'm not complaining.
4: But I know it's tough. I know it's tough getting on your knees and, you know, damn, you know, doing, you know, doing that during the Black Lives Matter movement. Like, I mean, that's kind of crazy. Like, you know what I'm saying? Like,
6: really? You know what I mean? Yeah. The topic of the day was not about
1: But let me ask you a question.
6: Happily married marriage.
1: If you're not happy, right? Why wouldn't you say?
6: I'm
1: you
6: not
1: know
6: saying
1: what?
6: That.
4: She sounds happy to me.
1: Oh, yeah. She just said she's there for convenience. Right. That
6: I am very blessed
1: that.
6: And highly favored.
1: But you said you were there for convenience. That doesn't necessarily mean you love. Favored, that means, you,
6: yeah, and that's because the operator took those words out of my mouth. He put some words in my mouth. So, okay.
4: So you happy?
6: I mean, it is convenient.
5: So why are you calling?
4: No, I don't think convenience is the right word. I think that you have found your person and you're happy with your person. Like, you're not just there because you have to be there.
1: Are you?
5: But she...
6: Correct.
1: Okay.
5: But, okay, but you're saying it is...
6: I'm too old to start over. Right. I don't want to start over.
4: You don't want to, yeah.
5: Yeah, but that's kind of contradicting. It's like... Yeah.
1: But that kind of tells you, like, yeah. I don't want to start over, but that, like... That kind of tell me, like, you here.
5: Like, you comfortable in your situation, but if it wasn't there the day or tomorrow, you'll be all right, but you don't want to start over. I don't know if she was all over the place.
4: I do wonder about that, though, because when you ready to move, you gonna move. Yeah. You know what I'm saying? Yeah. Like, if you choose to stay in a position, you're there because there's a part of you that actually wants to be there. Like, when that desire is really calling you to move, you gonna move.
1: But the problem is a lot of people don't want to move because it's starting over. A lot of people are like, well, where do I go to date?
5: Right.
1: Where do I go to find
5: after
1: somebody?
5: After a certain age and with a certain amount of kids, it's like, who's gonna want me?
1: How do I start over? Like, I don't even know how to, like, when people come up with it, be like, I don't even know how to date.
5: Yeah.
1: You know what I mean?
5: Yeah.
4: That one brother who called earlier who said that, you know, he be having desires, that was interesting to me too, because I just feel like lust is a fleeting pleasure that always leaves you empty. And it's like eating junk food. Like, you may desire it, but you know it's not good for you. And you know after you eat it, you're going to be like mad.
5: Yeah.
4: So just why do it?
5: Yeah.
4: You know? Like you don't throw away something good just for lust. Like, if you've been eating clean and not on alcohol and working out for 3 months straight and, like, you locked in on that, you don't just say, F it, I'm going to go wild out.
5: But
4: you know,
5: that depends
4: and eat all
5: on
4: the
5: your
4: junk
5: level
4: food I want.
5: Of discipline, though. Like, you got to be disciplined because people do chase them little temporary highs. Like,
4: yeah, that's
5: people
4: true.
5: Definitely.
4: That's true. Yeah.
1: All right. Well, what's the moral of the story?
4: I mean, the moral of the story is, man, find what works for you. That's what I would say. But, you know, I just not just generalize all marriages and say, oh, people, you know, aren't happy. Yeah. Like, they're all fronting. Like, right. No.
5: Find yourself. No. Find your person.
1: That's right. All right. Well, when we come back, we got Pastor Aux. Nala will be joining us. It's The Breakfast Club. Good morning.
0: The Breakfast Club. 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
3: Jack's full, lots of activity out there. I-10 eastbound after I-295. Lots of traffic due to an accident is affecting 3 left lanes out there. Stop and go traffic's back from Hammond Boulevard, East Beltway, I-295 at Monument and Southside. We have lane closures out there due to a vehicle that was on fire.
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0: Jess Hilarious, Charlamagne Tha God. We are the Breakfast Club. Lauren LaRose is here with us as well. Now we got a special guest.
1: A legend. An cultural icon.
0: An OG. Mm-hmm. A legend in this game. Ladies and gentlemen, Arsenio Hall.
1: Yes, yes, sir.
0: How are you feeling, brother?
2: Yes.
3: I'm feeling great. I'm thanking God for the day that Charlamagne called me.
0: Hey.
3: Because I wouldn't have done this without the voice of respect on the other end of the phone. I mean, I'm 70 years old. Mm-hmm. Could have written a book many times, but that's adult work.
2: Yeah.
3: It's a really hard thing to do, and he talked me into it, and I'm so glad I did for my son and for my legacy.
1: Man, I'm so glad you did, too, because I want to talk about your legacy today, man. You know, I always say that I got four entertainment icons, right? Jay-Z, Clarence Avon, Petey Green, and Arsenio Hall.
2: Mm-hmm.
1: Wow. And I feel like people don't truly understand the risk you took to put black culture at the forefront at a time when nobody was putting black culture at the forefront.
3: Yeah, it was hard. I was coming along at a time when you go to Paramount and say, let's book Bobby Brown the first Friday night because people won't have to work on Saturday. And really show him what show this is. He has this song, Don't Be Cruel, and My Prerogative. Let's let him break one at the top and one at the bottom. Well, Johnny Carson only does 3 minutes of a song at the end of the show. And I'm like, but I'm not Johnny. I'm not Johnny Carson. So let's try this. But what was crazier is one of the ladies in the room said, and why would we give a model that much time? And I didn't realize that there was a Bobby Brown in the modeling world.
1: Oh, no, the makeup artist.
3: Makeup, okay.
2: Yeah, something. Right.
3: Yeah, so I didn't know her. And I realized my battle is that they have no idea what I'm about to do.
2: Yeah.
3: Mm-hmm. You know, you say, Michael Bivins called me, and he got these four dudes. They're called Boys to Men. Or Dr. Dre called me, and this kid, Calvin.
2: Ooh.
3: And he wants him to come on and do this thing. And this is how, you know, I was not hip to it, but he wants to freestyle.
2: Mm-hmm.
3: You'll just give him a beat, and he'll just come out of his head with whatever is in the environment.
0: Mm-hmm.
3: And when his album is ready, then you can have him on to do 1, 2, 3 into the 4 with Dre, you know. And I'm like, okay, we call Snoop and he doesn't want to do the show.
2: Wow.
3: And like, why? He says, you know, he's talking about the streets of Long Beach. I have respect. And I don't want to lose the respect of the streets to do this late night television type stuff. You know, I had to go to the studio and talk him into it. This is a guy who, Snoop Dogg is more popular than Lassie now.
1: You know? The most popular dog ever.
3: Yeah.
1: Snoop is the most popular dog ever.
3: And did not want to be on television. But I'll never forget, he walked in the door with a blue hockey jersey.
1: I remember.
3: And we gave him a beat. And I don't think we'd ever seen freestyle on television.
0: Mm-hmm.
3: You know? But those kinds of things. I saw a little kid on a tape do an Elvis impression. And I tell Paramount, I want to put this kid on. They say, well, you need tune-in numbers. Names, if you put Prince, you get a tune-in number. You can put it in TV Guide 2 weeks ahead of time. That was the game back then. And if you put some unknown, you know, this is not Star Search. You can't put an unknown kid on until you, maybe in the fifth year. And so I would put people on in a monologue. And I created this little spot where I put people on. But the kid was Bruno Mars.
1: Bruno Mars.
2: Right. Wow.
3: And stuff like that. They didn't want Eddie Griffin because he's too edgy. So during the monologue, I said, oh, Eddie Griffin. Because Ed Sullivan used to point in the audience when I was a kid. There's Diana Ross. Stand up, Mr. Ross. You know? And so I'm like, Eddie Griffin, what's up, man? Hey, come here for a minute. And it's not on the booking sheet. Paramount don't know what's going to happen. Now, that one backfired on me because Eddie Griffin did Michael Jackson snorting cocaine.
0: Oh, wow.
3: And he does, yes. And, you know, because he used to be a dancer. So he does that, you know, he does all this little step. And the lawyers had a hard time that next day at Paramount because basically he had done a routine on television about Michael Jackson snorting cocaine and dancing really
1: but
3: well.
1: But it was hilarious.
3: Yeah,
1: it was. It was hilarious.
0: You know,
1: we'll never have that kind of monoculture ever again where everybody is tuned in watching one thing at once. Because I remember all those moments. We ain't had no DVRs back then, no on demand. No. You couldn't go back and watch it on YouTube.
4: You had to turn it on.
0: Before we go back to, because I like to go back to the beginning so people understand the story.
1: That's why you buy the book.
0: Yeah.
3: But that's why you're in this business.
0: But you know what? One thing I've noticed, I've watched a lot of your interviews in the last week or so. Mm-hmm. To my, when I look at your face, I see a light that comes on. Like, it's almost either a surprise light. Like, I'm surprised they really f*** with me. Like, you like, mm-hmm. you look amazed when these guys, like, I'm thinking to myself, I see, no, he's the fucking OG, mm-hmm. the icon. Mm-hmm. And then another thing that popped in my head is, I know you retired. Maybe he's ready for that comeback because it's just the feeling, the energy. When I watch you come out and just the light and you're pointing at people and you're pointing yes. at the band, I'm like, God damn it, bring Arsenio back. Yes, so what is going through your mind when you are doing these press runs and you're doing TV? What's going through Arsenio's mind?
3: The light you saw, I mean, that was the light of a fan. The light of a kid from Cleveland who did a talk show in his basement. Mm-hmm. You know, I had a little record player. I put the record player on. There was a Temptations Greatest Hits album. I'd play Get Ready. I'd come out, I'd do a magic trick. I'd do a joke after taking the needle off the record. And I would entertain the kids in my neighborhood with this talk show. So you see a guy who's dreamed it all his life and can't believe that I've dreamed it into existence. My mother used to say, if you get good grades, you can go to Detroit and watch the Motown Review with your cousins. Mm-hmm. For $5, you could see Stevie Wonder, you could see The Temptations, and they give you two pips. Well, sometimes, okay, but for $5, what you want.
0: Right.
3: And that kind of stuff, when you grow up, and then you tour with The Temptations when they had the Standing on the Top tour. Mm-hmm. Rick James wrote them that track. Then one day, Michael Bivins calls you and says, hey, I got four guys that idolize The Temptations. They're from Philly, called Boys to Men. But their album's not ready yet. And when it's ready, I want to come. I said, oh, I got an idea. If they love The Temptations, I got The Temptations on Thursday. Let them come and blend in with The Temptations. And you can imagine Paramount every night. It was a nightmare because they wanted less black. Now I got 15. But my thing was like, I'd rather do 6 years my way than 20 years Johnny's way. Mm-hmm. And Johnny dug the show because I wasn't trying to be him. There was never a competition. Mm-hmm. I was looking for friends of the show. I remember Alan King, a legendary old comic, called me. And he says, your show put out an offer to me. And I just want you to know, I love what you're doing, but I'm a Johnny guy. And that's when it hit me. You got to get your guys. And so that's when I started trying to go for the audience that didn't have a talk show. And that made it work, you know, because I'd been the Ed McMahon figure on a thing called Thick of the Night, you know, where I was Alan Thick. And and so I got to watch it go on and I got to learn from Alan's experience. Don't try to be Johnny. Try to come up with an alternative. By the way, when I was working for Alan Thick, there was a little boy. I brought Johnny Gill on Alan Thick's show. Mm-hmm. I met Johnny Gill in Cleveland with Gerald Levert. Mm-hmm. I bring Johnny Gill on the show and he gets numbers. And that let me know, hey, it's not that black people don't get numbers. It's that we ain't trying it. He came on with Stacey Ladisaw and they did Perfect Combination. Mm-hmm. On the side, there's a little white boy with a Cubs cap on. It's Alan Thick's son, who always surfaced when there was R&B on the show. Mm-hmm. That was Robin Thicke. Mm-hmm. That's another example of how we know who we are. We know who we want to be.
2: Yeah.
3: And that kid then knew he was the white Marvin Gaye.
2: Mm-hmm.
3: You know?
0: All right, we got more with Arsenio Hall when we come back. Don't move. It's The Breakfast Club. Good morning.

0: DJ Envy, Jess Hilarious, Charlamagne Tha Guy. We are the Breakfast Club. Lauren LaRose is here as well. We're still kicking in with Arsenio Hall. Charlamagne?
1: Is this book, your memoir closure for you, or is it correction?
2: A lot of correction. Mm-hmm. I don't know if I... Yeah, a little closure too, mm-hmm. because I loved putting that letter of resignation. A lot of people,
1: yes, sir.
2: Barbershop journalists would say, well, you know, one night he snuck Farrakhan in there. Paramount didn't know about it, you know, and interviewed Farrakhan. And, you know, when the fact is, Paramount has to green light that. They have to approve mm-hmm. that. Mm-hmm. And so all the barbershop journalism you get, because basically studios, people think studios are above the fray.
3: Yeah.
2: And the and what they don't understand is that studios, just like a relationship, you ever break up with somebody and then you hear that he said, I left her because I was sick of her. Like, no, that is lying. Okay? and unfortunately, business is like that too. They want to position it sexy their way. And they say, oh, we'll come over Tuesday and we'll talk about crafting a release to the press of what we're going to do from here on. And then Monday, some come out and you're like, you you know, but I get to correct those kind of things and yeah, and have closure too.
1: Because Arsenio actually quit the show. And I remember when you first told me that, in my mind, I'm like, really?
2: And when I heard that little thing, that dental tongular thing that you did, I had my woman go in the garage and I said, you got to find that letter.
1: Mm-hmm.
2: And she found it.
4: Because there were so many people that believed that, though, that you didn't quit the show. Mm-hmm. If you had never written this book, how would you have ever, like, tried to clear that up any other place? Like, was that something that was sitting with you for a while?
2: And I had a lawyer say, why do you care? Look at your bank account. Why do you care? Mm. And I'm like, because truth matters.
3: Yeah. Yeah.
2: And, I mean, forget television. We as a people... the Puerto Rican gentleman also.
1: Let's talk about our board up, right?
2: We as a people have to be careful not to let truth be buried. Mine is insignificant. How about the history of our people and the way it's being changed, buried, and hidden from future children? Truth is important. It's important when it's on y'all's side. So let it be important for us, too.
1: By the way, either way you left is gangster. Walking away because, hey, man, I want to do my black stuff. Mm-hmm. If it ain't working for y'all, it ain't going to work for me. I'm out. Or, yeah, I bought Farrakhan on one time. Yeah, either way works.
2: Oh, yeah. Yeah, you get a free bean pie for that second version. You know, brothers be very, very supportive of you. Yeah. But, you know, here's the deal. Here's how you can understand it. At the end of the day, entertainment is cool, but Quincy used to tell me the word business is larger than the word show. Mm. And my ratings... and my income were attached. Yeah. The higher the number, the more money I get. When Letterman gets CBS, because I'm in syndication now, I'm on stations most places, but my CBS stations help me succeed. When Letterman comes into the game and all my CBS stations leave at the end of their term, I'm like, what am I going to do now? And so basically, and the money goes down.
3: Mm.
2: And now you're like, well, I have to look at a movie every night and read a Jackie Collins book. I'm like, I don't know if it's worth it for $1 million a year, you know? And the bottom line is I dashed when the money. Also, I'm from Cleveland. Mm. I grew up down the street from Jim Brown and I watched him leave on top. I watched him start doing movies when they were still calling him to the locker room. Mm. I always wanted to leave on top. Mm. So the bottom line, when the money changed a little bit and the numbers changed a little bit and I didn't see a future for syndication, because I'm like, they're going to put somebody at ABC. I'm going to lose those affiliates too. Mm-hmm. So eventually there's a Kimmel and there's a Letterman. And the bottom line is the money changed. Let's do something else.
3: Yeah.
2: I've gotten 6 years out of this. I've been on the cover of Time magazine. I spent 2 years knowing I was leaving and building a house on the beach. And bottom line is I'm cool with how it all went down. Yeah. And he decided different things I can do when we come to America. And the other thing you reference is he had a conflict with Landis.
3: Mm.
2: And Landis is a brilliant director. And they worked that out. Thank God.
5: Yeah, thank God.
2: My business manager thanks God every day for me.
1: Royalties keep coming in. Residuals got to be crazy, right?
5: Residuals royalty.
2: Not as crazy as one might think.
1: Okay.
2: You know, but because you see it all the time on VH1 and on things owned by Skydance, I guess it is now. By the way, the checks Eddie get are probably what you just described, you know?
1: Yeah.
2: But the bottom line is I was a lucky actor to be involved, and mine sometimes will be 13 cents.
0: Yeah. All right, we got more with Arsenio Hall when we come back. Don't move. It's The Breakfast Club. Good morning.

0: DJ Envy, Jess Hilarious, Charlamagne Tha Guy. We are the Breakfast Club. Lauren LaRose is here as well. We're still kicking it with Arsenio Hall. Jess.
1: In your show, right, has there ever been anybody that would talk about you, but then won't come on your show, and you didn't let it happen?
2: Yeah, once.
1: Okay.
2: Yeah, one time. But for the most part, you know what?
1: Who?
2: I forgot her name. It was somebody who, you know, now that I think, maybe there are jokes that, mm-hmm. that were too much. You know? But I forgot it. But she was a comic.
1: Okay. Oh, another comedian.
2: Yeah, it was a young comic. And I was like, no, not now. Mm-hmm. Keep that same energy.
1: Yeah.
2: When you was calling me the F word on stage, you know.
1: Mm.
2: But
3: the gay slur from the
2: 90s. Yeah.
1: It's and like, then
2: which is rough on a black man because, but you know that whole history.
3: Mm-hmm.
2: I was one of those guys that would put the business before my personal feelings. I've had Spike Lee call me an Uncle Tom, but when it's time for Spike Lee to promote his, I'm like, dude, I'm here.
1: Mm-hmm.
2: Come on, you know. As a matter of fact, Spike was mad at me because I probably didn't give him the date. I think he wanted a certain date, and it sweeps, and, oh, that date's taken, that Friday night date, and he got mad at me, and, you know, called me an Uncle Tom, and it's like, you would think that we would never speak, but I walked up to him at a Laker game, a Laker-Knicks game, grabbed him, dude, come on through sometime, next prize.
3: Mm-hmm. I never understood that, though. Like, how could Spike Lee call Arsenio Hall an Uncle Tom?
1: Mm-hmm.
3: Like, you was doing Do the Right Thing every night, the way you was fighting for black.
1: Mm-hmm.
2: Yeah, you know what I'm saying? And you know, he, like I said, you make mistakes, you say stuff. A lot of times, by the fact that when I hugged him, we talked, and it was over, you realize in the moment, he said that because he didn't get the date he wanted to promote, you know, whatever the movie.
3: Uncle Tom is strong, though.
4: Mm-hmm.
3: That's
4: strong. Especially when you already had people that were feeling like that about you. So for him to echo it, it made it, you know, bigger.
2: Yeah, and that's probably why he went for that Achilles heel or that spot. You know, but I think sometimes to hold a grudge, you have to keep that ugly thing with you.
1: Yeah. Right.
2: Sometimes it's easier for you to let it go.
5: Mm-hmm. Arsenio has to go, guys. Too.
4: Okay, wait. I've been trying to get this in. You got really personal just about like your dating life as well too in this book. Yeah. You talk about Pamela Anderson and Paula Abdul.
2: And what, by the way, one of the reasons I wanted to tell the Pamela Anderson story is because I don't know if it's changed, but the older comics, that was the kind of advice. It's like, yo, Johnny Witherspoon in this book, he stay away from white women. You know, and you're a young comic, you're like, okay, you know, because there were no white women in my neighborhood, and I didn't know why. Mm. And, of course, the night I walked into the Comedy Store with Pamela Anderson, Johnny Witherspoon looked at me and did that tongueular thing that you'd, what I tell you, you know? I wanted to take people through that growth process of what the OGs told you. And you just had
4: to dip in.
1: You talking about like Pamela?
2: Me and Tupac had an argument because Tupac in an article said something about Quincy and Arsenio and some of these brothers and these white women you see with white. You know, it's like back then, that was a no-no to the older brothers who were talking to you, and they were trying to tell you that's a problem.
1: Mm-hmm.
2: You know that, you know, and it was some people in your demo will not like you if they see you in Jet magazine with a playmate.
1: Yeah.
2: You know, so he was trying to protect me.
3: It's definitely the real story of Arsenio Hall. It's not just about, you know, a guy with a late night show, man. Go get Arsenio, a memoir, available everywhere you buy books now. And just salute to you, my brother.
5: Word.
3: Being the cultural icon.
2: Dude, thank you. Absolutely. I don't even know how you got my number. Thank you for the call because you gave me something to do for a couple years.
3: Mm. Man.
2: And it was a lot of fun. And I think I did it well.
3: I'm glad you did. No, this is one of the best entertainment memoirs I've ever read in my life. That is said with no bias, not just bias for publishing it, not bias because I look at you as an inspiration, but this is actually one of the best entertainment memoirs I ever read in my life. Man.
2: Could I just add one more thing? When you talk about dreaming and teaching and what the book does and all that kind of stuff, what you just said is important. A black man saying to me on the phone, I want to do this because I want more black authors. I want more books in the hands of Nubian people. What you did calling me was so important, and to do it with you. And that's what I told my publicist. I got to do it because he's trying to do something. And I believe in what he's trying to do. And I knew your history and your parents being educators. And, mm-hmm. And it's so important for us. Sometimes we don't work together.
1: Mm-hmm. Yeah.
2: We will work with anybody but our own. I don't know why. And you know, and there's a lot of that in us, even when we don't say it. But I f**ks with this and we got a good book out
3: Arsenio
2: of it.
3: Arsenio freed me a long time ago because I used to want to do late night television because of Arsenio Hall. So, you know, you do radio, then you get a talk show, and you think, like, I got to make it as a late night host, got to make it as a late night host. And when you was on Press for Coming to America 2, somebody asked you, they said, you know, who do you think is, like, the closest to you in this generation? Mm-hmm. And you said, I would say somebody like Charlamagne, but he does radio, and you watch it on YouTube, and, you know, that's, like, where people go to get, I guess, that so-called late night fix. I remember you said that, and I was like, yo.
2: Hey, that song, Everything Must Change,
3: yeah.
2: The business is that way, too. Mm-hmm. That late night format that Johnny created, he was the king. But for budget reasons and for the advancement of technology, this has to change.
3: Yeah, yeah, yeah,
2: And what you're doing now, when Tupac would call me on the landline and say, I need to come on the show, man, because they trying to make me take an AIDS test before I do Poetic Justice. And I ain't going to really f*** Janet, right? Okay? So why should I have to take an AIDS test? And back then, we didn't have the word Twitter. We didn't have that.
1: Mm-hmm.
2: It wasn't a bluebird. It was a blackbird. I was the guy you called and came and talked about your problems or the business or what you were going through. Ice-T coming on and explaining Cop Killer, explaining... You know, I'm not really killing cops. Arnold Schwarzenegger ain't really the Terminator. This is a piece of art trying to give a message. And so what I was doing when I watch you, when I listen to you, I'm like, he's doing it.
3: Mm-hmm.
2: And the medium has come to a different place. You know, there's no Curtin, there's no Ed McMahon, there's no Doc Severinsen. But what Charlamagne is doing is what I did for this time, for this culture.
1: Mm-hmm.
2: And look how it's evolved.
1: Mm-hmm. Yeah.
2: You know, I mean, you got the two ladies now, and of course, Envy.
3: It was just freeing for me because it just teaches you, you don't always have to be chasing something, and it goes back to gratitude. Gratitude turns what we have into enough.
2: Hello.
0: There you have it. Arsenio Hall, ladies and gentlemen. Thank you so much for joining us. Their memoir is out right now.
2: Sir.
0: Make sure you pick it up. And we appreciate you, OG, so much.
1: Thank you.
2: Thank you, man. I appreciate y'all.
1: Yeah.
2: And I'm glad to finally meet the other three. Of the foursome in person.
1: That's yes, right. Thank
2: and
1: you.
2: And the Puerto Rican dude with the Boston.
3: That's right. That's right.
0: The Breakfast Club is Arsenio Hall, ladies and gentlemen.

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1: Hee-haw, bitch. Hee-haw.
2: It's time for Donkey of the Day.
3: I'm a big boy. I can take it. If he feel I deserve it, ain't no big deal.
4: I know Charlamagne guy gonna have some funny shit say out his mouth.
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0: You can call me the Donkey of the Day, but like...

0: okay, in an unprovoked attack at a McDonald's in L.A. Yes, Ice Spice was enjoying a late-night McDonald's meal, which proves you can take a young lady out of the Bronx, but you can't take the Bronx out of the young lady, okay? Ladies from the Bronx love McDonald's. I'm old enough to remember when Cardi B used to come to Breakfast Club way, way, way back in the day, and after the interview, she used to be wanting to go to McDonald's,
1: that's right.
0: Okay? So it's something about Bronx women in McDonald's. Not to mention, I tell y'all all the time, the craziest people in America come from the Bronx and all of Florida. And eating in McDonald's late at night, when you are a popular rapper like Ice Spice with no security, is absolutely crazy. And this woman, Vaya, that's her name, proved why. See, Ice Spice was minding her business, eating her four-piece nugget, fries and drink. And this woman walked up to her and asked, "Where you from?" Those are three words you do not want to hear when you're on the West Coast, especially L.A. And then things escalated quickly.
2: The woman in the video, she's telling her side of the story.
3: Oh, I think that's Ice Spice over there. So I go up to them and I'm giving her and the other girl she was with compliment. Ice Spice was just being rude. She was like, "Why are you over here? You could leave. Bye. You can't be out here disrespecting people." She calls me a bitch. So after she calls me a bitch, I hit her. And I hear Ice Spice in the middle of the street talking about something. "Where is that bitch at? I want to fight her." That's when me and her fought again. She was being disrespectful and rude, which is why we fought.
0: Vi, you do realize we saw the video, right?
4: Goofy ass.
0: You do realize we can hear the video, okay? All right, nothing you said, Ice Spice said in that video we heard. What I saw was you approach Ice Spice's table looking like you was on the BS, okay? I didn't like the way you approached the table, all right? Just because you are a fan of someone doesn't mean you can disrespect their boundaries or you're entitled to anything from that person, okay? None of what you said justifies slapping Ice Spice, all right? This is why I want people like Ice Spice to always have security, okay? Well, number one, don't be eating at McDonald's late at night when you Ice Spice, okay? That's number one. Get your number three to go, all right? But if you're going to be out, have your security, because security slows a lot of that down, okay? Security is for defense, all right? The great E-40 told me years ago, right here on Breakfast Club, that Charlamagne, you got to make it difficult for people. When you're worth something, you got to act like it, and you got to protect it, okay? That situation could have been a whole lot worse. Okay, it could have been a whole lot worse for Ice Spice. Thank God it wasn't, but it could have been. And that's what security slows down. Not to mention, sometimes security has to make an example out of people. And that's what I wish would have happened. Okay, yes, when I see videos like Vaya, whatever her name is, I want to see them get beat up. Okay, I really do, because the only reason things like this keep happening because we don't see the consequences of these stupid ass actions. We need to see people like her get beat up. We need to see them getting shot sometime, okay? Not killed, but a little flesh wound, okay? And then we need to see them going to jail. Okay, this sense of entitlement that some people have just because we share in the same space is ridiculous, all right? People like Ice Spice are not extras in your reality show. That's a human that deserves respect, just like you deserve respect, and disrespect should not be tolerated on any level. Look, I don't know if Ice Spice was rude to her or not. That's not what I saw on the video. I don't care. I watched the video and I didn't like the way Vaya approached the table. Just because you are a fan of someone doesn't mean you get to disrespect their boundaries. You came in on BS, and that's why we need her in jail. We need her prosecuted to the highest extent of the law. We don't need people like Vaya just roaming the street. We have to do what we have to do to get her off the street, because she's clearly not right in the head. Okay, you walk up on a person in McDonald's, then you make a video about it and lie on her to justify your foolishness. Call the LAPD, okay? I want her locked up by this afternoon if they haven't got her already. Okay, what's her last name? I don't know. Plaster it all over social media. Tell the proper authorities where she can be found. This isn't snitching, because none of us are criminals, okay? It's crime prevention. If you want to see how someone is going to treat you, watch how they treat other people. So if you think this woman wouldn't do you like she did Ice Spice, you bugging. But you also have to make an example out of people like her.
1: All right.
0: And it's not enough consequences for situations like that. Mm-mm. You know? Mm-mm. And the fact that she just goes online, it's like they want the attention.
4: Yeah.
0: You know what I mean?
1: Like, yeah, you assaulted somebody. I'm going to go online and I'm going to tell you why I assaulted you, and then you'll get locked up.
0: And then you get mad when people tell on you. You'll be like, y'all snitching. Snitched on me. Y'all snitching. Mm-hmm. No, you snitched on yourself, boo.
1: There's cameras.
4: Dumb ass kids.
1: But let me ask you a question, though. Mm-hmm. Vaya, whatever the lady's name was, completely wrong.
4: Mm-hmm.
1: Right? But Ice Spice did have a friend there.
4: She did.
1: And the friend didn't do anything.
4: Man, a girl would have been clawing to get out of the restaurant. Vaya, whatever, would have been clawing to get out of the restaurant, because my friend would have been on that ass. What are you talking about? We gonna bank you.
1: As soon as you come over with the BS, it's 2-on-1. Oh, we jumping
4: you. What are we doing?
1: We jumping you.

0: You got French fries all in your hair.
1: Exactly. Yeah. Now, the girl that she was with, probably not a fighter, probably not none of that, but it's like, she was the only one. She the only one. As soon as you see, you know what I'm saying, fist swinging, you get up, hop over the table.
2: The friend she was with should have told her not to go to McDonald's in the first place. How about that? Can you start there?
1: But they both was eating, though. They probably both wanted it.
2: Hey, you know we can get this to go, right? We don't have to eat in here. You don't have to eat right here. You don't have your security with you, Icy. You don't have to be here right now.
1: Exactly.
0: I'm just curious.
1: Burger, even if you can't fight, burger getting stuffed down your throat, shorty. It don't matter.
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8: Jacksonville, East Beltway, I-295 between St. John's Bluff Road and Merrill Road. We're still seeing some very heavy traffic out there northbound.
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37: I'm feeling great. My energy, I got good energy right now. Mm-hmm. You know.
38: Is that right now?
37: Yeah, right now. Mm-hmm. Yeah, I'm sure I'm going to crash in about an hour.
39: Why, you been up all night or something?
37: Not all night, but, you know, I had a little thing last night, a screening of the movie.
39: Oh, for Undercard.
38: Undercard.
40: Which is out right
37: so
40: now.
37: So I may have had a few drinks.
39: So, okay. So did they.
40: Oh, yeah. So did they.
39: They went to the Cardi B concert.
37: Yeah. I think you went to Cardi B last night.
41: Yeah, yeah. Yes.
39: But she had a part where she gives out $5,000 to the person who can shake their ass the best.
37: And won?
39: No, I didn't win.
40: He tried. He definitely tried. He tried.
39: But you know, in these trying financial times, they was out there shaking that ass to get that money.
37: Well, $5,000, yeah.
39: But I was upset
37: I'd have slipped the disc.
39: Damn!
37: That's right.
39: I got upset because it was all women, and then this guy came out there popping ass better than all of them, and he won. And I'm like,
37: Of course.
39: Yes, I ain't like that.
0: Yeah, Charlamagne's eyes is on him all night.
39: Yeah. No, he's taking money out of women's pockets. Like, you ain't had to do that.
37: Yeah. Ass is ass.
39: Damn.
0: Well, this is Wanda's first time on the show. Welcome.
37: It is?
3: Wow.
39: Yes.
37: Oh, man. I don't think I've ever been in studio.
0: I think you did it one time on Zoom. Yeah, I think you called it on Zoom. Time.
37: Yeah, during the COVID
0: years. Yes, yes.
37: I did a Zoom.
0: Before we get into Undercard, I want to start from the beginning, if you don't mind, for people that don't know Wanda from the 757.
37: Okay.
0: How did you get into the arts? What made you want to get into the arts and comedy and acting and all of that?
37: I grew up in that time where it was all variety shows was on, mm-hmm. Flip Wilson and even Ed Sullivan all back then. So, and my family, we watched all that, watched all those shows and I just remember sitting together and laughing. Mm-hmm. And so that always stayed with me. But, my dad was in the military, and also I grew up where you go to school, you get a good education, you get a good job. And that's what I was doing, working for the government. I worked at NSA when I came out of our beloved Hampton University.
0: Yes, ma'am.
37: I ended up at NSA. And I just got to a point where I was like, this is not where I'm supposed to be. Mm-hmm. I'm the job is great, security and all, but I know something else I was supposed to be doing. I was like looking at my high school yearbook, and everybody had written things like, you're so funny. Even teachers were like, you should be on stage. Mm-hmm. So I was like, you know what? I'm gonna write some jokes. And I just wrote jokes and went to a radio station was having a talent competition, mm-hmm. and comedy was a category. So I was like, all right, let me try. Wow. Audition. And they said, okay, yeah. And I got on stage and did it. And just like the lights came on for me.
0: From like, right away, they knew you knew you was a star. There was no booing. You just had it.
37: I didn't win, but I just knew I felt like I was in my skin. Like, this is what I'm supposed to be doing.
3: Wow.
37: Yeah.
39: Was the Chris Rock show one of your first big breaks?
37: Absolutely.
39: Okay, when you was writing on the Chris Rock show?
37: Absolutely, yes. Absolutely. Writing on the Chris Rock show was my huge break. Yeah. Chris, he was doing Bring the Pain. Mm-hmm. And I opened for him at Caroline's while he was working on that. And he said, you know what? He just remembered me. Mm-hmm. So when he got his show, I got somebody called and was like, hey, can you submit some writing materials? I was like, yeah. So, yeah.
39: Y'all had a dream team. It was Louis C.K., yes. Chris Rock, Ali Leroy,
37: Lance Crowther. What? Yeah, yeah.
39: What
37: were
39: those rooms
37: Jeff
39: like?
37: Oh, man. I was the only woman in there, but it was great. Those guys were funny. And Chris, what I love about Chris is he's a great general manager. You know what I'm saying? Mm-hmm. He put together a team and just let everybody be themselves, like it's quirky and out there, and we were able to produce our own bits. He would look at something, put his thing on it, and hey, all right, do this, but just let us go.
3: Were you ever intimidated being the only woman?
37: A little bit, a little bit. I felt like, okay, I can't mess this up because they ain't gonna hire another woman.
3: Right.
37: You know what I'm saying? That's how it works with us. Like you get in the door, you got to make sure you leave it open.
3: Yeah.
37: And or open it wider for somebody else to come through. Like leave your mark. So a little bit, but they were very supportive. All the guys were real supportive, especially Louis. Louis was real cool with me. I mean, he ain't offing from it.
0: Jesus.
37: I guess I ain't shake that ass enough.
39: When you heard about that, did you feel left out? You was like, damn.
37: Yeah, you know what? I was like, God damn, that was like right down there. Two doors down. It was my office, Ali, and Lance, and then Louis right there. Nothing.
39: But I mean, y'all used to be on the phone, so sometimes he got quiet on the phone. But the thing I used to love about the Chris Rock show, it was just full of uncomfortable truths.
37: Yes.
39: Mm-hmm. Even that whole era was full of uncomfortable truths, right?
37: Right.
39: Do you think comedy is still allowed to be that honest? We're in an era now where everybody wants jokes, but they don't want the truth that comes.
37: No, you know what? I think you're allowed to do it, but it's just who wants to do it. Mm-hmm. You know what I'm saying? Mm-hmm. It's like, I think it's there, but I think people are, if I'm trying to fill an arena, you can't, you know what I'm saying? You can't be edgy that like comic. That. Yeah. You gotta be. You gotta appeal to the masses. Mm. And sometimes, right now, what the masses want to hear, it's ugly. You know.
39: Yeah.
37: You know. Yeah. So. Yeah. So. But I think you can do it though. You still can do it.
39: Yeah.
1: Yeah. All right. Good. I'm glad you said that. I'm gonna do it.
0: Do what?
37: Do it.
1: Just do it.
37: Just do it.
1: That's what I'm gonna do.
37: Exactly. I mean, you're funny. So just
1: thank you.
37: Just do it.
1: Yeah, but when I do funny, people be getting mad.
37: Who gives a yeah. You can't do it for them. You gotta do it for you. You gotta say what you want. And hey, if what I wanna say and what makes me feel, you know, good about my gift that I have, mm-hmm. if I'm only gonna get maybe 600 people, then those are the 600 people that you know.
1: Yeah.
37: You're supposed to be speaking to. Mm-hmm.
0: But do people get offended too fast?
37: You know what I'm saying? Like, but if yeah. you want, oh, I want to, you know, then you got to compromise. Right. Mm-hmm.
0: But do people get offended too fast? Where it's like, you know, back then jokes just flew. It didn't matter. You made fun of everybody.
37: Oh my God. Exactly.
0: It could be the crippled person. It could be to this person. Yeah. It didn't matter. Mm-hmm. People laugh. Now it doesn't seem like they laugh. They look for a reason to say, you know what, we're gonna boycott your next show.
37: Mm-hmm. Oh yeah, everybody wants to, you know. I even hate using, you know, like everybody, but a lot of people like to be the critic. They want to be the police. And, you know, so it's like if you say something and it might offend you, but you got to look at where that person is coming from. Maybe, you know, maybe their life, their perspective is different from what, you know, you're offended, but you're not staying in my shoes. You don't see it from my perspective. Mm-hmm. So I think that's what we've gotten away from is seeing it from, I gotta, you know, see where you're coming from. Mm-hmm. I gotta, And I think it's empathy, really.
1: Yeah.
37: It's empathy. Mm-hmm. We've gotten away from that. People don't get that.
1: There's more than one perspective on
37: exactly.
1: one thing, you know.
37: So, mm-hmm.
1: yeah.
0: All right, we got more with Wanda Sykes when we come back. Don't move. It's the Breakfast Club. Good morning.

0: AJNV, just hilarious. Charlamagne the guy. We are the Breakfast Club. Lorna Rose is here as well. We're still kicking it with Wanda Sykes. Her new movie, Undercard, is out right now. Lauren.
1: Do you think there's a, like, when you talk about, like, empathy and people, you know, having an opinion about jokes, I feel like the punching up, punching down conversation gets brought up a lot in that, right?
2: Right.
1: Do you feel like there's a fine line between that? Like, do you think somebody can punch down, people still respect what they're saying, have empathy, and they have actual take? Or do you feel like that's always going to end in somebody being upset and you being trying to cancel you?
2: I have no problem. Like me, I always try to you
1: punch
2: know,
1: up. Yeah,
2: punch up. That's I always thing. Try to punch up because I feel like, but that's me. I know the and I always call it a gift. The gift that I have. Mm-hmm. And so I try to use that for not just myself, but for I mean, naturally, I'm in a position where I'm a black woman and mm-hmm. queer, so I'm always coming from mm-hmm. You know, going up. I got to go up. You know,
3: I didn't know you were queer.
4: Shut up, lying. You're a clown.
0: You took him serious? Did you take him serious? Did you take him serious?
4: Clown, yo. Like, how? She was just looking like, how?
2: That's crazy. Y'all, always moisturized. Always beautiful skin, moisture. Oh, I didn't know you was quick.
0: Jesus. Okay, continue. Yeah. Sorry.
2: I think... But if you punch down, if it's funny, I'm gonna laugh.
4: It gotta
2: but
4: be
2: it's
4: funny.
2: A difference. It's a difference of punching down and coming from a perspective of I hate you or being mm-hmm. mean. Mm-hmm. You can punch down and be funny, but if it's coming from a place of love, mm-hmm. you know, mm-hmm. like one of Chris's. good jokes. Like one of my favorite jokes is punch it down. But when he says I have my money in books. You know, they ain't gonna look at
3: it.
2: That's
3: but it's also true.
2: But,
3: my daddy
2: but,
3: told me that forever
2: exactly.
3: growing up. Mm. You want to hide something from a black brother? Put in a book.
2: Yeah, damn. Exactly. But it's a funny joke, and it's also like. Hey, a little
4: definitely
2: message
4: funny.
2: There. You know
4: yeah,
2: what I'm saying?
4: Yeah.
2: A little message there.
4: So start reading.
3: And
4: you know
3: make
4: you
3: want to read. No, for real.
2: Exactly.
3: Have you ever held back a joke in today's climate?
2: To date, no. I know. I wrote a joke on Chris Rock show, and it's like, oh God, what was that? It was bad.
3: Damn, it was bad in the 90s.
4: Bad
3: I got here.
2: Yeah,
3: you got to hear
2: it
3: in the 90s.
2: It
3: I got
2: to
3: hear
2: it. It was bad. It was bad. Remember Ray Caruth?
3: Yeah.
2: Yeah. The
3: play for the Panthers.
2: And he shot his girlfriend who was pregnant, and he had the baby, and it was and I was like, yeah, you know, it was Ray's.
4: Jesus.
0: Damn. Damn.
3: Jesus Christ.
0: Then my dad might have been a little too far
3: yeah,
0: back.
3: That
0: might
3: have been too far
2: that
3: back.
2: That was a horrible joke.
3: But did the room laugh?
2: Killed at rehearsal, and Chris was like, you know I ain't gonna do that joke. I was like, and you shouldn't. He's like, damn good joke, but you know I ain't gonna do that. And you shouldn't. But
3: now you got the new movie Undercard, right?
2: Yeah.
3: And it's a drama.
2: Mm-hmm.
3: You know, you've been making people laugh your whole career.
2: Mm-hmm. Right.
3: What made you say, let me stop joking? And give him some pain. Let me step into this pain real quick.
2: You know, I was not looking for the mm-hmm. role at all, but mm-hmm. the director and co-writer Tamika Miller, she came to me and she was like, "Look, I got this project. I want mm-hmm. y'all to. Well, I want you to check it out. I want you to do this role." And I read the script and I was like, "It's a drama." And I was like, "So," and it was good, mm-hmm. you know. And mm-hmm. I just called. I said, "So what?" Queen Latifah said no.
0: Stupid.
2: That must be it, right? And she's like, no, I really want you to play this part. So I didn't believe it at first. Mm-hmm. Like, ooh, can I pull this off? Mm-hmm. And yeah, she just talked me through it and how she wanted to shoot it and the cast that she, you know, was going to build around me. And I felt like she made me believe I could do it. Right. Yeah. Mm-hmm.
0: Do you still audition for roles or no?
2: Oh, God, I'm the worst at auditioning. I can't.
0: Really?
2: Yeah, I can't. Like, my agent's always like, hey, they want you to, for this part. I was like, okay. They say, so the audition, I was like, oh, no, it's a pass, man.
4: What about auditions?
2: I suck at auditions.
4: Really?
2: I have actually, like, been in a situation casting people and you know, holding the script and auditioning. And they've actually taken the pages out of my hand and said, thank you.
0: Really?
4: Damn.
0: Really?
2: Yeah. Well, I'm like,
1: early on,
2: what was that?
1: That's recent?
2: Early on. No. I was like, the audition is not for me.
4: And what
2: is
4: like, is it memorizing lines or getting nervous in front of the people? Or is it
2: stiff? I don't know. I'm just horrible at it. But if you give me the part, you know, it's a real job. Right. And I'm going to show up.
4: Exactly.
2: I'm going to bring it because I'm like, hey, you know, I gotta deliver. But if it's like, I'm not good at trying out.
3: How old before you take the stage then? Because I would feel like that's kind of the same thing a little bit.
2: No, not really. Because, I don't know. I mean, I get little butterflies before I go out, but that's good. That's good.
3: I mean, it means something.
2: Yeah, it means something, yeah. But I don't know. You give me a script, and I got audition. Mm-mm.
4: In this movie, Undercard, were you fighting the natural urges to be funny? Or was it?
2: A little bit. I mean, there was like some moments where I was like, oh man, this would be real funny if I said this right now. Like, there's a scene, a beach scene where the little girl, she runs out, you know, into the water. And I was like, hey, you know, I was like, Mika, wait. And, you know, I want to say, you know, I can't swim. Like, you know, you can't go out there if you want to. You know, and also, you know, it's really, you know, a tight budget and tight, you know, on time. So it was like, there was no room to, like, you know,
0: play around.
2: Stuff
1: Was there anything that you took from this character and, like, portraying this character that you're taking back to the stage with you, even though it was a drama?
2: Oh, that's a good question. I think it's her, where you have to, like, you know, like, forgive yourself, you know, her character. She had to get to a point to where she had to really, like forgive herself and to be accountable, you know. And so there's moments on stage with my comedy where, you know, I find ways to use that, I think.
1: What are you forgiving yourself about for right now, like currently on stage? Like, what are those thoughts?
2: I think it's more about, you know, like you want to do better, or you know, be a better person, you know, a better wife, a better mother.
3: That Rico Roof joke.
2: That too. Yep, absolutely. Yep, that. I can't even believe I said that. I repeated that. But it's just those moments. But hey, that's why we keep going though, because there's always the opportunity to do better the next day or the next minute. You know.
0: All right, we got more with Wanda Sykes when we come back. Don't move. It's The Breakfast Club. Good morning.
5: The Breakfast Club.
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7: Good morning, Jacksonville, on the East Beltway, I-295 at St. John's Bluff Road and Mural northbound. We got about a 15-minute delay, about a 10-minute delay still on I-95 northbound between Bay Meadows and Emerson. We see some brake lights, J-Turnabout Boulevard eastbound between Kernan and San Pablo, and give yourself a little extra time on your East Beltway.
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0: JNV, Just Hilarious, Charlamagne Tha God. We are The Breakfast Club. Lorna Rose is here as well. We're still kicking it with Wanda Sykes. Her new movie, Undercard, is out right now. Charlamagne?
1: I want to ask you about identity, too, right? Because, you know, we were talking about what people think and what people feel. Like, even when I look at the character Cheryl in the Undercard, does she have to be called a butch? Because it says a butch retired boxing champion and recovering alcoholic. Couldn't it just be retired boxing champion and recovering alcoholic?
2: It said plays a Jack Butch.
1: A Jack
2: in the Butch. News drama.
1: Oh, you didn't know that?
3: Oh,
1: you didn't
3: know that?
1: Yes, that's the description. Yes.
4: Jack Butch. I know that's right.
3: Come on, Michelle. Okay, let's go. Right.
1: But what's the point of the butch? I mean, do we need that?
3: That doesn't bother me, I guess. Mm-hmm. That doesn't bother me. Her character, you know, she was a former boxer. So I guess it's the, you know, if that's how the writer saw the character, mm-hmm. then I'm mm-hmm. like, okay, so mm-hmm. yeah, I'm here. She was in shape. Mm-hmm. Yeah. I say to that, thank you.
4: So I have to ask you, what happened to the Upshaws? Because we had Mike Epps up here, and this is what he said.
5: Wanda Sykes and the other lady, Regina Hicks, they just couldn't see eye to eye.
1: Really?
5: You know, the lady, Regina Hicks, they both did a great job, first of all. Before I go any further, they did such a great job writing. We had the best writing team. I mean, man, the writing team was incredible. But I think the lady, Regina, she had an agenda that she wanted to push with the show, mm-hmm. you know. And everybody didn't agree with it all the time. You know, they wanted the show to go this way. Show started off this way, and then it starts slanting, then it went over there, and then it went over there. We should have just kept it right there in the middle. Mm-hmm. Might have did 10 seasons, but I think it was about in the writing.
3: I love Mike. I love Mike dearly. And I think the show just kind of like ran its course.
4: Yeah. Mm-hmm.
3: The kids got older. Mm-hmm. We, you know, Mike is... The show was his idea. He came to me and was like, hey, I want to do the show about a right. working class family mm-hmm. in the Midwest. And that's what we delivered. Mm-hmm. I think the writers and the showrunner, Regina, mm-hmm. it was all love, but everybody's mm-hmm. going to have a difference of opinions. And yeah. sometimes, you know, voices get, you know, we raise our voices when you're passionate about what you're doing.
6: Yeah.
3: So I think, overall, we all wanted to make the best show possible. We just wanted to, but it was just a difference of opinions. That's all. But I think what we delivered, everybody was happy with it.
4: Oh, they live and breathe by that show.
3: Yeah,
4: my mom, you can't tell her not to love Upshaws.
3: I love that show, and I love everybody worked on that show. I love what we did, and. Hated to see it end, but really, I mean, it was. I thought we did a good mm-hmm. job, and I'm happy with the way you know mm-hmm. we finished it.
1: So yeah. you wanted to keep it going?
3: If we could have done another season, I would have. Yeah, I would have signed up for another season.
1: Because everybody said Absolutely. It was your fault.
7: I don't think nobody said that.
6: No,
1: I made that up.
3: I know absolutely no one said that.
7: Yo.
3: But I think Netflix, they were a great partner, and I think it was, and we knew going into that last season that was the last season, so we got to end it the way we wanted to end it. Yeah.
6: Nice.
1: How do you make a special material wise?
3: Push it. Push the limits. Don't go up and just do it. Chris Rock always told me that from the jump, like from my first special, which was a half hour. He's like, don't go up there and do a set that make it special. So mm-hmm. you got to push yourself, polish it, you know, just go to a place where, you know, challenge yourself. Go to areas where people are going to be a little bit. Mm-hmm. On their seats or like, oh damn, she mm-hmm. said that. I've been wanting to say that, you know. Mm-hmm. So yeah, that's. Yeah.
1: I don't think people realize how close you and Chris are. I remember that mm-hmm. night at the Oscars, you were hosting, and I remember you saying you were physically sick, and everybody's like, "Why is she physically sick?" And I'm like, "But y'all don't realize how close Wanda and Chris are."
3: Mm-hmm. Right, right. You know, people don't. I caught a lot of flack from that, like because I said, you know, about how I felt.
4: Wow.
3: But I'm like, y'all gotta realize I was working that night.
1: You're hosting Oscars,
3: yeah. And I watched my coworker get popped, you know, mm-hmm. at work. You know what I'm saying? So it's
7: yeah.
3: You're not. That's not supposed to happen. Mm-hmm. And so yeah. So I really was upset, like physically upset by that. And then it just even sickened me more watching everybody just sit out there and, you know, and not react. Mm-hmm. And then to give that man mm-hmm. an award afterwards, mm-hmm. I was like, I'm done with y'all. Mm-hmm. I really was. I was like, I'm done with all this.
4: Mm-hmm. I know Will Smith reached out to apologize to you, too, for overshadowing that night.
3: Yeah, he did. He called. But you know what? I was actually physically sick. I had a nasty like sinus infection, so I didn't even pick up. But he left a message, and yeah.
4: Have you ever had an extensive conversation after? Oh, sorry.
3: Oh.
7: I mean, I just wanted to call him
4: yeah,
7: back.
4: Yeah, same question.
3: No, you know what? I was like, I received it. I accept it. I'm good. Yeah. Mm-hmm.
1: What did your mama say about seeing the black people act up in front of all them white people?
3: Oh, my God. Oh, you see? Exactly. Exactly. Lord Jesus. Why? Oh. Why they do that, Wanda? I was like, I know, Ma. I know. All the white people just looking at them. Oh, my God. They never going to give us nothing else.
4: Did you see when those fake reports were circulating that Will Smith and Chris Rock were supposed to sit down together and do like a one-on-one? It was fake, though. It was fake, and I cleared it up in reporting, but I was wondering if you saw and if you were like, there ain't no way in hell that's going to happen.
3: Oh, yeah. I was like, nah. That, yeah, I knew that.

0: me running. I'm trying to pull on her sexy red hair, snatch up that mother bonnet. She got that good ghetto, it put you to sleep while she run through your
1: pockets. Here we go.
2: Yeah, he keep playing with me. Hell no. I ain't no scary. I'm a,
3: you know it.
2: I ain't never gave a, cause I'm grown. Is he that right? He get off the bone. Give me that, I been bad. Me real good like you mad. Let me so good, he might be my next baby dad. Nah, I don't dance, I real ghetto, we can't touch. We so long that it's in my butt. When I walk in, leave a starstruck.
3: No, I say.

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1: Salute to everybody celebrating the birthday. Let's go. July 25th, we're in at Hampton, Virginia. That car show's coming back. 757. Pull up on us. 1, 2, 3. Let's go.
2: I'm not trying to be nosy. Let me know where you going tonight. Know you trying to have fun, but make sure we link by the end of the night. Don't be out with your friends, flirting with, you know it ain't right. Keep it real, you know it ain't right. When you be friendly, that shit get me tight. Never mind, it's okay, go and play with your life. I got that love how I talk on the mic. They be all in my comments and all of my likes. Okay, at the end of the day, baby girl, you're my wife. 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Now you getting drunk, calling me a man. Now you getting drunk, twerking with your friends. Now you

0: body clap. 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Yeah. Spread them cheeks, let me see that.
1: Spread it.
0: That,
1: you know what I'm saying? You know.
0: That thing till your throat gets sore.
1: Yeah.
0: Bend it on down, put your face on the floor.
2: One, that, two, one, two, three.
3: 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Go.
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1: Good morning, Jacksonville. Let's take a look and see what's happening out there on your roadways. We do see a 15-minute delay east Beltway, I-295 northbound between St. John's Bluff Road and Merrill, about a 15-minute delay. I-95 northbound between Bay Meadows and Emerson Street, about a 10-minute delay. J. Turner Butler Boulevard eastbound between Kernan and Sam.
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2: Damn, Charlemagne, who got the Donkey of the Day today?
5: Donkey of the Day goes to a young woman who has been identified as Vaya. I don't know her last name, but I want it because we need this woman in jail. All right. Why do we need this woman in jail? Well, over the weekend, actually, it was early morning last Wednesday, they said, she decided she wanted to slap the artist known as Ice Spice in the face. Okay. In an unprovoked attack at a McDonald's in L.A. Yes, Ice Spice was enjoying a late night McDonald's meal, which proves you can take a young lady out of the Bronx, but you can't take the Bronx out of the young lady. Okay. Ladies from the Bronx love McDonald's. I'm old enough to remember when Cardi B used to come to Breakfast Club way, way, way back in the day. And after the interview, she used to be wanting to go to McDonald's.
7: That's right.
5: Okay. So it's something about Bronx women and McDonald's. Not to mention, I tell y'all all the time, the craziest people in America come from the Bronx and all of Florida. And eating in McDonald's late at night, when you are a popular rapper like Ice Spice with no security, is absolutely crazy. And this woman, Vaya, that's her name, proved why. See, Ice Spice was minding her business, eating her four-piece nugget, fries and drink. And this woman walked up to her and asked, "Where you from?" Those are three words you do not want to hear when you're on the West Coast, especially L.A. And then things escalated quickly.
8: The woman in the video, she's telling her side of the story.
9: Oh, I think that's Ice Spice over there. So I go up to them and I'm giving her and the other girl she was with compliment. Ice Spice was just being rude. She was like, "Why are you over here? You could leave. Bye. You can't be out here disrespecting people." She calls me a bitch. So after she calls me a bitch, I hit her. And I hear Ice Spice in the middle of the street talking about something. "Where is that bitch? I want to fight her." That's when me and her fought again. She was being disrespectful and rude, which is why we fought.
5: Vaya, you do realize we saw the video, right?
2: Goofy ass.
5: You do realize we can hear the video, okay? All right, nothing you said, Ice Spice said in that video we heard. What I saw was you approach Ice Spice's table looking like you was on the BS, okay? I didn't like the way you approached the table. All right, just because you are a fan of someone doesn't mean you can disrespect their boundaries or you're entitled to anything from that person, okay? None of what you said justifies slapping Ice Spice, all right? This is why I want people like Ice Spice to always have security, okay? Well, number one, don't be eating at McDonald's late at night when you Ice Spice, okay? That's number one. Get your number three to go, all right? But if you're going to be out, have your security, because security slows a lot of that down, okay? Security is for defense, all right? The great E-40 told me years ago, right here on Breakfast Club, said, "Charlamagne, you got to make it difficult for people. When you're worth something, you got to act like it, and you got to protect it," okay? That situation could have been a whole lot worse, okay? It could have been a whole lot worse for Ice Spice. Thank God it wasn't, but it could have been, and that's what security slows down. Not to mention, sometimes security has to make an example out of people. And that's what I wish would have happened. Okay, yes, when I see videos like Vaya, whatever her name is, I want to see them get beat up. Okay, I really do. Because the only reason things like this keep happening because we don't see the consequences of these stupid ass actions. We need to see people like her get beat up. We need to see them getting shot sometime. Okay, not killed, but a little flesh wound. Okay, and then we need to see them going to jail. Okay, this sense of entitlement that some people have just because we share in the same space is ridiculous, all right? People like Ice Spice are not extras in your reality show. That's a human that deserves respect, just like you deserve respect, and disrespect should not be tolerated on any level. Look, I don't know if Ice Spice was rude to her or not. That's not what I saw on the video. I don't care. I watched the video and I didn't like the way Vaya approached the table. Just because you are a fan of someone doesn't mean you get to disrespect their boundaries. You came in on BS, and that's why we need her in jail. We need her prosecuted to the highest extent of the law. We don't need people like Vaya just roaming the street. We have to do what we have to do to get her off the street because she's clearly not right in the head. Okay, you walk up on a person in McDonald's, then you make a video about it and lie on her to justify your foolishness. Call the LAPD. Okay, I want her locked up by this afternoon if they haven't got her already. Okay, what's her last name? I don't know. Plaster it all over social media. Tell the proper authorities where she can be found. This isn't snitching because none of us are criminals. Okay, it's crime prevention. If you want to see how someone is going to treat you, watch how they treat other people. So if you think this woman wouldn't do you like she did Ice Spice, you bugging. But you also have to make an example out of people like her.
7: All right.
5: And it's not enough consequences for situations like that. You know? And the fact that she just goes online, it's like they want the attention.
10: Yeah,
5: you know what I mean.
7: Like, yeah, you assaulted somebody. I'm gonna go online and I'm gonna tell you why I assaulted you, and then you get locked up.
5: And then you get mad when people tell on you. You be like, y'all snitching. You snitched on yourself, boo.
7: There's cameras.
10: Dumb ass kids.
7: But let me ask you a question though. Mm-hmm. Vaya, whatever the lady's name was, completely wrong.
10: Mm-hmm.
7: Right. But Ice Spice did have a friend there.
10: She did.
7: And the friend didn't do anything.
10: Man, a girl would have been clawing to get out of the restaurant. Vaya, whatever, would have been clawing to get out of the restaurant because my friend would have been on that ass. What are you talking about? We going to bank you.
7: As soon as you come over with the BS, it's 2-on-1. Oh, we jumping.
10: What are we doing?
7: We jumping you. You got french fries all in your hair.
10: Exactly. Yeah. Now, the girl that she was with, probably not a fighter, probably not none of that, but it's like she was the only one. She the only one. As soon as you see, you know what I'm saying, fist swinging, you get up, hop over the table.
5: The friend she was with should have told her not to go to McDonald's in the first place. How about that? Can we start there?
10: But they both was eating, though. They probably both wanted it.
5: Hey, you know we can get this to go, right? We don't have to eat in here. You don't have your security with you, Icy. You don't have to be here right now.
10: Exactly.
7: I'm just curious.
10: Burger, even if you can't fight, burger getting stuffed down your throat, shorty, it don't matter.

0: It's DJ Envy, Just Hilarious, Charlamagne Tha Guy. We are The Breakfast Club. Charlamagne, you got a positive note?
1: The positive note is simply this. It comes from Graham Brown. Graham Brown said, life is about choices. Some we regret, some we're proud of. Some will haunt us forever. But the message is, we are what we chose to be. Have a great day.
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5: Morning, Jacksonville. 20-minute delay is still being seen on that East Beltway. I-295 northbound between St. John's Bluff Road and Merrill Road. That's due to an earlier crash that caused that major backup. East Beltway I-295 southbound as well. We see some heavy brake lights Merrill to Monument. And I-95 northbound between Bay Meadows Road and Emerson Street. We're looking at about...
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2: 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Happy Tuesday. I got my girl JoJo Alonzo here with me today.
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3: Yeah.
2: And my girl Janae Bolden.
4: What's up? What's up?
2: I'm in Atlanta. Welcome to Atlanta. And you know what it feels like being in Atlanta? Because I don't go out like this in New York.
3: What's it feel like?
2: It feels like we've been out since last night.
3: Okay, and have been.
2: And hasn't stopped. So, but I'm happy to be here with my girls.
3: Welcome to the A.
2: Yes. Even before the mics come on, we talk about everything. We were talking about catching up about the BET Awards, all the news stories for today, things that might make us go off on somebody in public.
3: Okay.
2: Like Kirk Franklin did, and we're going to talk

0: shine a light on them.
1: Yo, it's Way Up with Angela Yee, straight from the A. Yeah. And I got Janae Bolden with me and JoJo Alonzo. And JoJo, you want to shine a light on somebody?
2: I do. I want to shine a light on Nav Green. So he's my co-host for my podcast, Broken Play Show. Mm-hmm. But he was just on stage alongside Drewski at the BET Awards. And he's just been doing major things. And I'm just super proud of him. Like, he's big in the in the comedy space. So I'm just proud of him. He's just doing a lot of major things.
1: Yeah, I mentioned that Drewski posted who helped write the BET Awards.
2: Exactly.
1: And the first thing you said was my co-host.
2: Yep, exactly.
1: Yeah. And so shout out to him for doing that. That is major.
2: Mm-hmm. Well, you know, what you just said, he helped write for Drewski at the BET Awards. So, mm-hmm. Or for the show. I'm not exactly sure how it goes, but
1: I think
2: it's part
1: like
2: of
1: a writer's
2: crew.
1: Room. So the sketches mm-hmm. and everything, like they helped do that because I saw Spank was there also.
2: Yeah.
1: And he's pretty well known for writing. Mm-hmm. Even, you know, we talk about comedians writing for people. And even if you think about that Kevin Hart roast, and they talked about how
2: exactly.
1: that roast was written by mm-hmm. other comedians to be performed. So it's kind of the same thing. It's
2: cool.
1: It's a team of people. All right. Well, Jarrell, who do you want to shine a light on?
3: Oh, I would like to shine a light on my wife, Kiara Walker. I just want to me and her for doing such a great job. She started our tax business back in 2021, mm-hmm. and it's still growing. And at home, she's doing an excellent job with the kids and going to school for nursing.
1: Whoa,
3: so,
1: you know, entrepreneurship, going to school for nursing and taking care of the home?
3: Yeah, so you know, I know she do a lot, and I just want to tell her I appreciate it. I don't take that for granted. I just want to give her a shout-out, a highlight of her.
1: Yeah, she deserves it. You just listed all these things. I'm ready to get back in bed. I'm tired just talking about it. What's her business?
3: Just kind of walk away tech service.
1: All right, well, she overly holding it down, Jarrell. I hope you appreciate it.
3: I really do. I really do.
1: Well, thank you for calling. Oh, yeah.
3: All right, thanks so much. Bye.
1: All right, that was Shine a Light, 800-292-5150, in case you couldn't get through. And when we come back, me, JoJo Alonzo, and Janae Bolden, we got your Yee Tea. Let's talk about Floyd Mayweather. He believes that critics are preying on his downfall. Let's see if you agree. It's Way Up.
0: I said, listen. Coming up next, Angela spills the Yee Tea.
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5: It is not as hot as it was yesterday. Temperatures are seasonal or average for this time of year. But all things considered, that's still hot. High temperatures are in the low 90s today. But with the humidity, it feels like temperatures around 100 degrees. We do have a little bit more of a breeze today, so that should help make things feel a bit better. And that breeze will push inland, so that will move our rain from east to west throughout the day today. High temperatures will stay in the lower 90s both Wednesday and Thursday, then climb back into the middle 90s for the holiday weekend. With your most accurate forecast, I'm First Coast News meteorologist Lee Southwick.
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0: All right, it's Way Up with Angela Yee, Janae Bolden, JoJo Alonzo in the building.
4: What's up?
0: Let's get into this Yee Tee. So Jay-Z, 444, it's the 9th anniversary of that album. And it was released in 2017. Remember all the hype around 444? It was the most personal album he had put out. It was his 13th album. There were 3 bonus tracks on there that were only available if you had the physical copy or on Tidal as an exclusive. Well, now all 3 of those songs have been added to all streaming platforms, Apple, Spotify, everything. Those songs are called Blues Freestyle, We Family. We remember that with Blue Ivy Carter.
4: Yep.
0: Many Face God, and also Adness, which is a letter to his father. Listen to this.
5: Did you see the grunt as the front runner, leader of the pack? You see that in your youngins? What ancestors did you summit to the summit to? Give me what I needed, what you need to take from them. The tsunamis that I swum into becoming, had the cable with the anchor for the places that I sunk in.
0: Okay. Well, I mean, Jay-Z got a lot going on right now.
4: He does. Mm-hmm. He does. But now you can stream it. You don't have to have the physical.
6: You don't have to have Tidal exclusive.
0: Yeah, it was Tidal exclusive.
6: I mean, they're not new songs to Jay-Z fans, but for the fans who maybe didn't have Tidal, I think it's great. I think they've always been dope songs. I particularly like that song because he's talking about the ancestors on there.
0: Mm-hmm. Okay. Well, now y'all can go and listen to all of those songs. And I know you love you some Blue Ivy, Janae.
6: I do. I love Blue
0: she's
6: Ivy.
0: She's like,
6: I stand her.
0: With these kids.
4: Yeah.
0: Not like that.
6: Thank you. Thanks for clearing that up.
0: All right. Now, allegedly, they're saying that 50 Cent, Busta Rhymes, Ja Rule, and Timbaland are all going to be performing or have performed at this club. It's a Georgetown club that's co-owned by Donald Trump Jr. And so a lot of people are talking about this happening. 50 Cent, you know, had said previously that he turned down an opportunity to perform at Donald Trump's rally at Madison Square Garden. We see how his last event went. It wasn't too packed.
4: No.
0: Donald Trump.
6: Tens of people.
0: Yes, but it's a MAGA-linked place. It charges a $500,000 annual membership fee. So Busta, Ja Rule, Timbaland have already performed there. What do y'all think about artists performing? Like, does it matter to you? Do you think it ruins their career in any way? Or
4: I don't think it ruins their career in any way because it's just like, whatever.
6: It depends. I feel like people get real, they pick and choose because Chrisette Michelle says her career has like never rebounded from performing at the inauguration of the first Trump.
0: And I feel like it's because she's a woman too, because it's all the men doing it and they're able to be like, whatever.
4: There was, who else was, who?
0: Snoop, I think Snoop.
4: Okay,
0: people always say things about that, but he hasn't gotten
4: his career is not over.
0: Lost any opportunities.
4: Right, exactly. They pick and choose.
6: It's like if you're a favorite, you kind of can get away with certain things. But if you are maybe lesser.
0: Well,
6: loved
0: another supporter is Floyd Mayweather, and he feels he's got an interview coming, by the way, with Cameron on the way.
6: Can't wait for that. I love Cam.
0: But here is what he had to say about people preying on his downfall.
7: I prove that I'm 100% when I get in that ring. They prey on my downfall. So, yeah, we don't want to see Floyd with nothing.
0: Okay, I don't know if that's true, but he has made a lot of financial moves that have got him in some issues.
4: A whole bunch. He owe a lot of money. Supposedly.
0: Some bad investments. You know, we'll see what happens. But when we come back, we have About Last Night. I know we were all together last night, but I would love to hear how everybody's night ended. When we come back, JoJo Alonzo's here, Janae Bolden's here. It's Way Up.

0: So, about last night. Here's how it went down.
1: It's Way Up with Angela Yee, and I'm here in the A in Atlanta with JoJo Alonzo and Janae Bolden.
2: Hey, hey.
1: Now, together, we were all together last night. We went to go eat at this Mediterranean restaurant called Knife.
2: Yes.
1: That was good.
2: That's good little food.
1: Yeah. What else did y'all do? I'm actually in Atlanta. I was filming something yesterday, which was really dope.
2: I was supposed to be going on a date and they canceled on me.
1: What?
2: Yeah.
3: You look real cute too.
2: I was cute, friend.
1: You got a cute outfit. Let me take down this post of you so you could wear it again.
2: Exactly. Okay. I'm going to have to stop wearing that outfit. That's the second time I done wore
1: it. It's bad luck.
2: Yeah. Like, I'm just going to burn it.
1: How does a date cancel that late?
2: The thing was, is like, I wasn't supposed to be in town this early. I wasn't supposed to be in town until today.
1: Okay.
2: So they were just kind of like, oh, well, we can try to do something. And then was like, oh, I was trying to make something happen. So I tried to make it a big deal, but he was like, no, you weren't even supposed to be back.
3: So you're not going to push the issue.
1: Okay, no. What about you, Bene?
3: I went home, watched Love Island, and meditated.
1: That's what she kept saying at the restaurant. I got to go home and watch Love Island.
2: You're a binge, like you're a real, did you have like a Love Island watch party?
3: No, I didn't have a watch party, but I've been watching it since before. I guess season 6 is when people started watching, like the PPG season. But I was watching before that. Like, I started watching, like, probably season 4.
1: What is the PPG season?
3: PPG is Serena, Janae, and Leah. Yeah.
1: Why is it the PPG season?
3: Because they said that they were, like, the Powerpuff Girls.
1: Yeah. I didn't even know that. Okay.
3: But
1: that
3: they actually made it really... It was cute, because it was, like, when you see how, you know, the sisterhood forms between Black women and even women of color, because Leah is...
2: She's foreign, right?
3: I think she's Persian.
2: Okay.
3: Yeah. Uh-huh. But she was cool. She was cool as hell.
1: Well, you know, we were talking about this yesterday, this article that was in The Cut about whether or not you should your parents live lavishly while you struggle financially. Mm. And I thought about all of our different situations. Like, JoJo, you're a mom, and I know you want to make sure your kids are always good financially, but you also don't want to spoil them. Mm-hmm. Janae, you actually do a lot, you know, for your mom, and your mom reciprocates that to this
3: definitely.
1: Day.
3: Me and my mom are tight. It's like the umbilical cord wasn't, like, properly cut.
1: And for me, personally, like, I've always gotten things on my own. But I will say, when I bought my first house, I had to have a certain amount of money in the bank, and I borrowed that money from my dad to sit in the bank, and then I gave it back.
2: Okay.
1: But financially, I don't really like lean on my parents, you know, for things, and I haven't really ever done that. But I mean, this question is if your parents are living lavishly. I mean, one woman, Chloe, her parents bought a $6 million yacht while her and her siblings are still trying to pay back student loans that their parents got for them, and they're struggling.
3: Yeah. $80,000 in loans, and they have, like, young kids and stuff like that. I think that seems a little crazy for your parents to live like that. But the article also points out, like, the boomers, actually, they're the wealthiest generation.
1: Yeah.
3: While millennials are struggling more than any generation has. So that's kind of why we have this situation where there's a lot of...
1: It's hard to buy a home right now for people.
2: I just think, for me personally, I'm not... looking for anybody, my parents' money, my kids' father money, anybody's money. Like, I want my money, work for my money. Your money's not my money.
1: But it'd be
3: nice. I love that.
2: It would be nice.
3: No, I love that, because I feel like a lot of times when, even in families, because I know for my family, I have often been the person when people need, they'll come to me. And
1: that's a burden.
3: Sometimes it is.
2: And
3: because I don't have kids, I think people think like, oh, you just have
1: it.
3: You
1: have extra cash laying
2: around. Girl, it don't matter if you do got kids.
1: Well,
2: they still.
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10: The U.S. just a day away from the round of 32 matchup against Bosnia-Herzegovina. Head coach Mauricio Pochettino says he liked what he saw from Christian Pulisic against Turkey.
11: So I think he finished well, and I think it was a good impact when he was on the pitch.
10: The U.S. match tomorrow at 8 Eastern in Santa Clara. Among the action later today, Mexico faces Ecuador in Mexico City.
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0: freaky, freaky like no one has ever made you feel, yeah.
1: What's up? It's Way Up with Angela Yee. I'm here with Janae Bolden and JoJo Alonzo, and we're talking about an article in The Cut. And this article was about if your parents are living lavish, should they help you out if the kids are struggling? And we want to know what you think. 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

0: Way Up with Angela Yee. It's not just right or wrong. It's about what you believe. It's time to pick a side and stay there.
1: What's up? It's Way Up with Angela Yee. I'm here with JoJo Alonzo and Janae Boldin.
2: Hey.
1: And today we are talking about this article that was in The Cut that I thought was so compelling. You know, JoJo, you're a mom.
2: Yeah.
1: And Janae, you and your mom really reciprocate taking care of each other.
3: Absolutely.
1: Right? And my parents, shout out to y'all, but, you know, I had to get it out the mud.
2: nothing wrong with it.
1: Nothing wrong with it. Look, I mean, it worked out for me because I've never felt like I want to ask them for help with anything financially. But the question is, if you have it like that financially, do you feel obligated to help your kids? What do you think, JoJo, as a mom?
2: No, I don't feel like you're obligated, but I would never let my children struggle. I would never let any of my family struggle. I think that's my problem now.
1: Mm-hmm. What about you, Janae?
3: I had some struggles more so with my stepdad. He definitely was not big on giving me things. It was all about me earning. But I've been super independent, too, like most of my life. And with my mom, I have helped her here and there, and she has helped me in return when I needed it. So I love our relationship because there's a give and a take.
1: All right. Well, Naya, what do you think? Are you, as a parent, do you think that you're financially obligated to help your kids if you got it like that?
4: Parents should help, however... It matters more when they're minors. If I have it, my kids are definitely going to have it. I'm doing everything I can to make sure that

0: their own life, and I should live how I need to live.
1: So no.
2: Yeah, no. I'm not obligated to do that.
3: Doe believes in tough love.
1: All right. Well, thank you for calling.
0: Right.
1: Thanks, Doe.
0: You're welcome.
1: Your name is Doe, though. You gotta spread that dough around.
2: Hello.
0: Yep, I got you. Right
3: where
0: the
3: dough
0: show
3: at?
0: I got
1: See,
0: you.
1: Look, now he got me, but not his kids.
2: Exactly. Crazy.
1: Thank you for calling. Andrea.
4: Yes.
1: We're asking, if, as a parent, do you feel obligated to financially help your kids if you got it like that?
4: No.
3: Wow, Andrea.
4: No, let me explain. Let me explain. As Gen Xers, we grinded, okay? We gave
3: still
4: them
3: grinding, girl.
1: Yeah, we walked barefoot to school.
4: Still grinding. We gave them everything, and they developed a sense of entitlement.
3: That part.
4: My son is 30, and I still help him, but you know what? He doesn't listen.
3: Uh-oh.
4: And so, therefore, I'm not going to see him homeless or anything. He still lives with me. But I stopped giving to him. He has to figure it out on his own.
1: It stops today.
4: I just bought a property in Italy. And he didn't even have his passport. I'm like, come on, bro. You know, I send him jobs. I send him this. This is what I need you to do. I've guided him since the womb. He has gotten everything. But now he has to take those tools and put them to use. That's all I'm saying.
1: Right.
4: I will always help him, but I'm not giving. That couple with the $6 million yacht, that's a flex. Yeah, that's all good. But let their kids pay their own loans. Help them, but don't pay them off because you're still enabling them. That's
3: right.
4: All I'm
3: Agreed.
4: Saying.
1: I love how responsible you are, like financially and all. You got it together. Let me know when I can go to Italy. I got my passport.
3: We coming.
4: I'm trying
3: my
4: to be like
3: packed.
4: You, girl.
1: I'm coming.
4: You talking to someone who had him in the middle of her junior year undergrad? Okay,
1: wow.
4: On welfare. Okay, we're not going back there.
1: Okay, I love it, Andrea. There. That's dope. Thank you for calling. That was
3: congratulations,
1: amazing.
3: You are Andrea.
4: Welcome.
1: Yeah.
4: Okay, love you guys. Keep
1: love
4: up
1: you
4: the good
1: too.
4: Work.
1: Love you, boo. See ya. I'm shining a light on Andrea.
4: Bye.
3: That's right.
2: Okay.
1: All right. Well, you can continue to call us up and leave your comments on whether or not parents should be financially obligated to help their kids out. We'll play it during Last Word, 800-292-5150. And when we come back, ladies, y'all saw Kirk Franklin going off?
2: Yes, he should have.
1: Okay.
3: Oh, my brother Kirk.
1: Listen, Kirk Franklin don't play.
3: He shouldn't, especially not when it comes to his wife.
1: Right. Well, we'll talk about what Kirk Franklin had to say and what went down. Don't play with him.
2: Don't.
1: He's way up.
5: The rumors, the shade. Let's break it down.
6: Let's go.
5: Angela spilling the yee tea next.
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12: Not as hot as it was yesterday. Temperatures are seasonal or average for this time of year. But all things considered, that's still hot. High temperatures are in the low 90s today. But with the humidity, we have feels like temperatures around 100 degrees. We do have a little bit more of a breeze today, so that should help make things feel a bit better. And that breeze will push inland, so that will move our rain from east to west throughout the day today. High temperatures will stay in the lower 90s both Wednesday and Thursday, then climb back into the middle 90s for the holiday weekend. With your most accurate forecast, I'm First Coast News meteorologist Lee Southwick.
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0: All right, it's Way Up with Angela Yee. JoJo Alonzo's here.
1: Yep.
0: Janae Bolden's here.
2: What up, what up?
0: So y'all know I'm in Atlanta. All right, let's get into this Yee Tee. So Kirk Franklin, he was supposed to perform at Gospel on Independence, but it was canceled because it was a lightning storm approaching. But then he ended up getting on the roof of his SUV, greeting the crowd, thanking them for coming. He told them he was going to be back. Kirk Franklin is such a cool person.
1: He be so lit.
0: Yeah, he honestly is. And he like a regular ass
2: he's super cool
0: person.
2: And yeah, down to earth
1: for sure.
0: I was gonna say another, but yes. But anyway, what he don't like though is if you approach him in the wrong way, and that's exactly what somebody did on the street at, this was a street preacher who told him some things that he didn't like.
3: You need to repent from your sins. You need to repent. You need to repent. You'll be right and go to hell.
0: Why would somebody tell him you and your wife are gonna go to hell?
1: So first of all, that was a preacher. That,
0: I mean, one of those street people preacher. That be out, yeah.
1: Yeah, that be with the signs and all of that. Well, the crazy thing is that you're not even supposed to tell somebody that you're going to hell. That's number that's one. Not, like, you're not supposed to do that. That's in the Bible.
2: Yeah.
0: well, look like that preacher going to hell.
1: Like, exactly. Like, don't say that. But Kirk, he ain't like that though.
0: Yeah. I think that's crazy. Like, you can tell somebody repent, but
1: did he smack him? Did he stomp him to the ground?
0: They was holding Kirk.
2: That's a good one, JoJo.
0: They was holding Kirk back. They was holding Kirk Franklin back. So I don't know.
2: I can see why.
0: And then Kirk tried to give him a hug.
1: What? He tried to beat him, then he tried to give him a hug.
0: They didn't try to beat him, but I think they were just trying to defuse the situation.
1: Uh-huh. Don't you ever say that about my wife.
0: Oh my God. Remember when we heard them leak voicemails of Kirk Franklin? My goodness.
1: He can take it there now.
0: But the good thing about Kirk Franklin is he will talk about whatever. He ain't got no problems. Mm-hmm. Everything. He done went through some things.
1: Yeah, let's start normalizing. Stop, bruh. You can get whooped. Like, stop thinking you're untouchable.
2: Exactly. Normalize, you can get punched in the face for talking crazy.
1: Exactly.
0: But guess who would have suffered the most from that?
1: Kirk Franklin.
0: Exactly. So he got to be careful too.
1: I'm just saying.
0: All right. Now, Nia Long recently was on Angie Martinez's IRL in Real Life show. And she talked about her relationship with her children's fathers and what a good place it's in and getting over that hump.
4: My children's fathers and I are good. Like, we can all go to dinner. We can all, like, we're good.
5: Yeah, because you're past the hump.
4: We're past the hump.
5: Yeah.
4: And it taught me a lot about my capacity to love. Like, to be able to love beyond what was expected at one time.
5: Mm-hmm.
4: And just to know that, like, I'm going to have that connection with you for the rest of my life.
1: Oh, well, congratulations to her.
0: Where you at with it, JoJo?
1: I have two baby daddies, okay? Hello, the first one, like, I'm still trying to find him. So if you find him, let me know.
0: But the
1: hump part is, I love that for her.
0: You're working on it.
1: It's growth. But I'm able to be around my kid's father, though.
0: Yeah. And Nia has two sons as well with two different, men. And so we see what she just went through recently.
1: Yeah.
0: She did say she was happy about this whole Ime Udoka scandal. She was able to see the good in it.
4: But it was the best thing that ever happened to me because it allowed me to pause and look at all the wonderful things that I had done throughout the time that I was in that relationship. But now I can pour everything back into myself.
5: Mm-hmm.
4: So it's not about them.
5: The things, the headlines or any of
4: it wasn't about the headlines.
5: Opinions.
4: It wasn't about the opinions. It wasn't about the trash ass assistant. It wasn't about any of that. It was about, like, who are we now?
1: I know that's right.
0: Shout out that assistant.
2: Right.
1: Yeah, it's always,
2: shout out to her.
1: You know what? It's always like after you get out of a toxic relationship, you always find yourself.
2: You get a glow up.
1: You know, and that's crazy.
2: I think she also got more appreciation. I think we all appreciated Nia because we were like, how in the heck do you mess up this?
0: I mean,
2: for
0: that's
2: that?
0: Really the whole entire theme of the whole thing. All right, well, that is your Yee Tee. When we come back, we have Under the Radar. These are the stories that are not necessarily in the headlines. They're flying under the radar. Did any of y'all go see Supergirl? All right. Well, a lot of people didn't, and we'll talk about it. It's Way Up.
6: Love and lust.

0: know you needed to hear. Under the Radar is next on Way Up with Angela Yee.
1: Let's go.
2: Shake that like you out of control. Mm-hmm. That thing to your throat gets sore. Bend it on down, put your face on the floor. That to your legs can't stand. High freak with the word in a hand.

0: got news.
1: This in the news that relates to you. These stories are flying under the radar.
2: All right, it's Way Up with Angela Yee. JoJo Alonso's here. Janae Bolden's here.
3: Hey.
2: So both of y'all said you did not go see Supergirl. So one of our under the radar stories is how Supergirl is going to brace for a $100 million loss.
3: Yikes.
2: Really bombed at the box office. Now, it was also up against Toy Story 5.
3: Which is great.
2: Which was doing really well. But $37 million. What do you think? No, but y'all don't feel compelled to go see it.
4: Well, I feel like the marketing is bad. I didn't know anything about Supergirl. No idea.
2: Mm-hmm.
4: So,
3: I think I've seen some discourse about it because, you know, I follow films a lot. And one, Toy Story 5 is really strong. I got a chance to see that one, and I think it's one of the best Toy Stories. I really love it because there's a black character now, and it's very female forward. So I think it's great messages for the kids. Also, they're talking about, like, keeping the devices off the screens, but...
4: That's a good one. You ain't got no kids.
3: No.
4: And you took your... You just went to go see it.
2: Janae loves all of this stuff.
4: Like,
2: yeah, she does.
4: Period.
3: Well...
2: And I love that for her. She's...
3: I'm very youthful. I'm a child at heart. Yeah.
4: That's right.
2: So, you know, Supergirl, they said it failed to draw its target audience, which was Gen Z women. That demo did not show up at all. And so that was part of the issue. All right. Now, let's talk about your guy, Donald Trump.
3: Our guy.
2: I know.
4: I don't know. She wasn't talking to me.
3: I know.
4: No one done to me.
2: Sorry, guys. Yeah, so apparently Donald Trump was trying to end birthright citizenship, and the Supreme Court rejected it. So
4: as they should
2: upheld
4: have.
2: It. Yeah, so, you know, another loss. We love to see that.
3: We do.
4: Yeah. And if you don't know what that means, because I kind of had a little brain fart. Mm-hmm. Basically, if two... parents are illegal and they have you here on U.S. soil. He was trying to say that you are not considered a U.S. citizen, but they said, no, that's not right. So,
2: Donald Trump, he filed an executive order to deny automatic American citizenship to children born to parents. So if your parents are in the United States illegally, but you're born here, you get automatic birthright citizenship. He wanted to stop that, but the Supreme Court voted to uphold birthright citizenship. Imagine you were born here and this is all you know, and this is where you live. You know what I'm saying?
4: Exactly.
2: So that's why it was really important. He's just, I don't know what his goal, well, I do know.
4: I would say he capped. That's just capped.
2: Yeah, get out of here. But anyway, when we come back, we got the Way Up Mix for you at the top of the hour. You know, we are in here partying. Also, Lip Service is out today, and Ron Taylor is our guest on Lip Service. We have some hilarious clips. He was the winner of Kevin Hart's first ever Netflix competition series, Funny AF, which has been renewed for a season 2. So he won that whole thing. He's a stand-up comedian, writer, and actor from Detroit. So when I tell you his interview is hilarious, trust and believe. It's Way Up.
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0: The round of 32 continues with action today, including Norway against Ivory Coast. Yesterday saw a major upset, Paraguay shocking Germany on penalty kicks to advance to the round of 16.
1: Paraguay have won it, and they booted Germany out of the World Cup.
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0: What's up? It's Way Up with Angela Yee. I'm here with Janae Bolden and JoJo Alonzo. Way Up mix for you at the top of the hour. Plus, Ron Taylor is going to be, we have some clips when he joined Lip Service. That episode is out today. It's hilarious. He is so random, but he is the winner of Funny AF. That's Kevin Hart's stand-up comedy series, competition series on Netflix. Uh-huh. So you're going to enjoy that so much. It's Way Up.

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1: I might be too strung out on compliments, overdosed on confidence, started not to give a f*** and stop fearing the consequence, drinking every night because we drink to my accomplishments.

0: with Angela Yee.
1: It is not as hot as it was yesterday. Temperatures are seasonal or average for this time of year. But all things considered, that's still hot. High temperatures are in the low 90s today. But with the humidity, it feels like temperatures around 100 degrees. We do have a little bit more of a breeze today, so that should help make things feel a bit better. And that breeze will push inland, so that will move our rain from east to west throughout the day today. High temperatures will stay in the lower 90s both Wednesday and Thursday, then climb back into the middle 90s for the holiday weekend. With your most accurate forecast, I'm First Coast News meteorologist Lee Southwick.
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What's up? It's Way Up at Angela Yee. And in just a few minutes, we have your Yee TV, Jojo Alonzo, and Janae Bolden. And we are going to be talking about the BET Awards. Now, apparently, somebody was supposed to perform X Factor, and we're going to tell you who that was. That's why Lauryn Hill performed it herself. It's Way Up.

0: Yes, we up with Angela Yee. I'm here with JoJo Alonzo and Janae Bolden.
1: Hello. Hey.
0: And we got some breaking news. Breaking news. LeBron will continue to his NBA career. Mm-hmm. He's informed the Lakers that the franchise can move on without him because he will play elsewhere. And that is what Rich Paul told ESPN, his agent from Clutch Sports.
1: He's going to go to the Warriors. Mark my words.
0: That's a big deal.
1: It is. Like, LeBron, I'm sick of it. I'm not going to lie.
0: What are you sick of?
2: I am.
1: Like,
2: JoJo
1: okay.
2: JoJo be holding no punches.
1: No, because I'm glad that he wants to continue his career. Like, go ahead. Play until you can't play anymore. You know, he's one of the greatest to ever play. But, however, I don't like how he hops from team to team to team to team. Like, I don't like it. Like,
2: he's chasing happens, rings. Though? Yeah, he wants rings.
1: That's not usually what happens until LeBron gets into the picture. I feel like now everybody, he's chasing a ring, like you said.
0: He should have did another decision.
2: But I feel like most players, most players chase rings. I think that's pretty.
1: Most players don't chase rings.
0: And I also feel like at the end of it all, this is his probably going to be like, you know, it's the tail end of his career.
2: It is. He's in his 40s.
1: Cleveland?
0: No.
1: Oh.
2: Definitely not.
1: I'm saying, like, where would you want
2: to
1: end your career? I would feel like you either wouldn't do that in Miami, though. Ooh, so Miami just picked up Giannis.
2: Yeah,
1: and who else? They got Bam.
2: Yeah,
1: and LeBron. There is that'd be
2: I've heard
1: crazy
2: the Miami chatter too, but I agree with you about the Warriors. I think he's going to go to Golden State.
0: All right, we going to see. And speaking of basketball, you know, former Disney CEO Bob Iger and Josh Kushner are preparing a bid for the Vegas NBA team, the expansion team. So we'll see. But they're saying the specific valuation is undisclosed. But the overall expansion fee is projected to reach $7 to $10 billion, that range.
1: Yeah.
0: Y'all want to get in on it?
1: No.
0: I'm kidding.
1: I actually should. If I could. You could.
0: No,
1: you
0: don't
1: could,
0: play
1: friend.
0: With me. No, I can't.
1: Yeah. Don't let her
2: don't
1: trick
2: put
1: y'all.
2: Limits on yourself.
0: All right. And let's talk about BET Awards. So as you know, Lauryn Hill went out and performed. It was unexpected for her to do that, you know, during her tribute, because apparently the person that was supposed to do the song X Factor was Jill Scott. She didn't make it because she was on vocal rest. And here is, remember when Lauryn Hill just performed at the BET Awards? Mm-hmm. Here's what she said.
3: I wasn't even supposed to perform, but I heard somebody wasn't doing the song. Make it all be so simple,
0: But you'd rather make it hard.
1: Okay. Well,
0: don't come off my singing.
1: So the person that was supposed to come
0: was Jill Scott.
1: Yeah. Which is, I would have
2: loved been amazing.
0: That would have been incredible, but it didn't happen.
2: But well, Lauryn was so incredible, and I think overall that tribute
0: dope.
2: Was great.
0: That was great that she got up there.
1: And it's just like, now Lauryn, you get to see what it's like when you are, you know, you don't show up.
0: And shout out to the vocabulary, reciprocity in that song. I think a lot of people learn the word reciprocity from that song.
1: No, for sure. I still don't know.
0: All right, well, that is your Yee T. And when we come back, we have Ask Yee. 800-292-5150 is the number. 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
1: Let's go.
2: Go.
1: Yeah.
0: When you can't go to your friends and family for advice, she got you. 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
3: 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Yes!
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0: 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It's Way Up with Angela Yee. I'm here with Janae Bolden and Jojo Alonzo.
1: Hey, we got
0: Ask Yee on the way. And this guy is having some issues. And we're definitely going to help him out because he needs it.
1: Goodness.
0: 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It's right. 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
4: I got somebody's wife pregnant. I don't know what to do. Does she want to keep the baby?
3: So, thoughts, ladies. He got somebody's wife pregnant and she want to keep it.
5: Sir, I don't know. I'm not going to lie. I've been in a situation like this. Don't ask for too many details.
3: What? Okay. What do you mean you've been in a situation? You got to elaborate, JoJo.
5: Just know.
3: Never got nobody's wife pregnant.
5: No, but I got pregnant by somebody's husband.
3: What?
5: Exactly. Oh, boom.
3: And you kept it?
5: Yeah, I did. So the thing is you, honestly, the guy, he doesn't know what, you don't have that decision. That decision is based on her. She could tell you one thing now and then feel some type of way later. So,
3: JoJo, we got to get back. So what happened? Like, what happened with the wife?
5: Yeah, I don't know. I kind of just ran away from the whole situation.
3: So that's why you don't know where he at?
5: I don't know where he at, child.
3: Okay. But the wife knows.
5: Maybe.
3: Wow.
5: I know. It's a tough situation. Men, you got to be smart out here. You can't just be out here doing stuff like that. Women, you too. Okay? I had to learn the hard way.
6: I still think he needs to be stand-up dad to if she decides, you know, it like JoJo said, it is up to her what she decides to do, but I still feel like
3: he should be.
6: He should want to be part of his child.
3: Yeah, because when that kid about to be rich, and then now you trying to look him up.
5: Look at my son.
3: Yeah.
5: Get out of here.
6: I think no matter how complicated the situation is, it's worthwhile to have that relationship.
5: Mm-hmm. Depending on what her husband got to say, well, ex-husband.
3: Well, my whole thing is this: this is a whole human being, a whole life that's being brought into this world.
5: Mm-hmm.
3: Whether or not you could work things out with your wife, there's a reason why you did what you did.
5: True.
3: And you messed up.
5: Indeed.
3: And had no intention on that happening, but it did. I won't respect somebody who is in a situation like that and doesn't own up to their responsibilities.
6: Yeah.
3: And you shouldn't even be able to live with yourself or respect yourself if you don't. And I think the quicker that you can be honest, because, you know, who knows? Maybe it ends up not being yours. Who knows what could happen? But you just got to be honest, because you have to let your woman know there's nothing worse than her finding out from somebody else.
5: That's true.
3: You gotta let your wife know what's going on so she hears it from you. Who knows whether or not you can work things out at home or if you even want to. I don't know what that situation is, but you gotta be honest. There is nothing worse than a lying dog.
6: Time to man up.
5: Yeah.
3: I'd rather you be an honest dog than a lying dog. So it could be something that y'all end up dealing with together. And maybe it's just that we've seen people stay.
5: Yeah, we have.
3: And maybe it's not meant to be, and now you got to move on. But there's a reason that things happen, and you got to deal with it head on.
5: That's tough.
3: All right. Well, that's my answer.
6: Yeah. Step up, a man up.
3: And JoJo, thank you for your transparency.
5: Yeah, for sure. It's going to be a tough road. You have to be ready to deal with everything that comes with that. You're going to have to deal with that. Husband, she's going to be looking for all types of support from you. 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
3: 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It's Way Up.

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7: It is not as hot as it was yesterday. Temperatures are seasonal or average for this time of year. But all things considered, that's still hot. High temperatures are in the low 90s today. But with the humidity, it feels like temperatures around 100 degrees. We do have a little bit more of a breeze today, so that should help make things feel a bit better. And that breeze will push inland, so that will move our rain from east to west throughout the day today. High temperatures will stay in the lower 90s both Wednesday and Thursday, then climb back into the middle 90s for the holiday weekend. With your most accurate forecast, I'm First Coast News meteorologist Lee Southwick.
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2: What's good?
0: We all love stand-up comedy, and we have Ron Taylor was on Lip Service, and we got some clips for you. That episode drops today. He is the winner of Netflix's competition series that Kevin Hart did, Funny AF, and you'll see why when you watch this full interview. It's way up.
3: Ain't that wrong, right?

0: One of the most famous women in radio. We're talking about Angela Yee.
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2: Please believe that.
3: What's up is Way Up with Angela Yee, and I told y'all already, Ron Taylor, the winner of Funny AF, stand-up comedian, he's from Detroit, he was on Lip Service, so that episode comes out today, and y'all ready for these clips?
4: Yes.
5: Let's go.
3: Well, first of all, he says that in every relationship he's been in, he's always the one that's gotten dumped.
4: Ooh.
6: I'm super single. Like, every girl I've ever been with has dumped me.
3: But why?
6: Because who knows?
3: Really? Do you need an explanation? Like, are you like, well, why? Or
6: I would like one, but a lot of times they don't have the ability to articulate what it is. It definitely has something to do with my, what do they call it, picker, or who, what type of people I pick.
3: Oh, I thought you said pecker. Please share with the class. What's going on here?
6: No, got a regular pecker, but my picker.
4: Yikes.
7: It's you, buddy.
3: In addition to that, he talks about the time he ended up going to jail. It was a DUI.
4: Oh, okay.
7: It was just a DUI. Nothing crazy.
3: Yeah.
4: He
7: was just driving while drunk, you know?
6: I got like 30 days. I think I got out in 26.
3: What happened in there?
6: Nothing. There was something I did that was on Comedy Central that had came out. So they was like watching me on TV while I was in jail.
3: Okay, that's a plus.
6: I worked in the kitchen, you know. I was just getting turkey and whatnot.
8: How much did you get paid for working in prison?
6: I wasn't in prison. I was in jail.
8: Oh, jail.
6: Yeah. I didn't mean to take no credit from the real out there, you know.
3: Did you make friends?
6: No.
3: Another thing he talked about is once that Funny AF series came out and he won, there were a lot of girls spinning the block for him.
7: You sound about right.
3: Yeah. How has life changed after winning then when it comes to women?
6: They're calling. They're calling. Yeah.
8: They're calling.
6: They're calling. But you know what's funny? It's only ones that I've been with in the past.
3: Okay, so everybody's trying to spin the block.
6: Yeah, but it's like, you know, they ain't asking for nothing. So that's what's funny to me.
3: Good for you. That's how it starts. That's how it starts.
8: Yeah. Eventually, they're going to ask for something.
6: Well, I ain't got it.
7: I'm definitely spinning the block. Hey, Biggie.
3: You're so funny.
7: Oh, I seen you on TV.
4: Can you blame him? I mean,
7: no.
3: All right. Well, that was Ron Taylor. Make sure you check out that full episode today of Lip Service. When I promise you, you're going to hear stories you never heard before. Like the time that he tried to pay a woman for sex and it did not go as planned. Okay.
4: Mission
3: something
4: failed.
3: Was dead. But definitely check out Lip Service. You know, that is our show. It's been going on forever now. And when we come back, you guys, this is your show. So you have the last word.

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1: Tap in and get your voice heard.
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3: What's up? It's Way Up with Angela Yee. I'm in the A. I'm in Atlanta. So I'm with my girls, JoJo Alonzo, Janae Bolden.
4: What's up? What's up?
3: Listen, thank y'all for joining me today.
5: Thanks for having us.
3: It was
5: definitely
3: really fun.
5: Thank you.
3: And here is a little secret. We went across the street while the mix was playing. We had a quick shot and then came back.
5: And did. Love it. Thank you.
3: And did. Shout out to everybody who is out here at this food hall.
5: The Works.
4: Chattahoochee Food Works.
3: Chattahoochee Food Works. Who I had a chance to see. They're like, I'm listening to you on the radio right now. I said, I promise we're going right back.
5: Literally.
3: And guess what we're doing right now? Going right back across the street to the food hall.
5: Okay. To get another shot?
3: Yes.
4: Period.
3: Shout out to Louis V. You know, he's always so professional.
4: Hilarious.
3: But also, thank you to everybody who tunes in to Lip Service. It's a new episode that is out today featuring Ron Taylor, who won Funny AF, Kevin Hart's Netflix competition series. And I had so much fun with y'all, but I'm going to be back in New York tomorrow. JoJo's coming to New York. Janae's coming to New York at some point soon.
5: Mm-hmm. I'm coming.
3: All right. Girl power. And this is y'all show, so you have the last word.
6: What's going on? This is Chris from Carolina. I was just calling today to shine a light on my wife. She does everything for the family. She's the wife. She's my best friend. She's the great lover. She's so passionate about being that. And I just want to call and shine a light on her. So, Ashley, baby, when you hear this, you know that your baby loves you. Have a wonderful day. I love you.
1: Going way up, turn up with Angela Yee.

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31: 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Yes!
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39: What you need to do is be thankful for the life you got, you know what I'm saying? 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

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T-Roy up in your radio. It's Ticket Tuesday. You won't believe what tickets you could win today. I'll tell you more in just a minute. But first, $2,500. 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

0: Don't forget, it's a Ticket Tuesday on 93.3 to Beat Jams, representing up with hip-hop and R&B flavor. And yes, I got your official tickets for you to go and see Bootsy and Webby. 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All you got to do is be listening for the I Want Those Ticket touch tones. This is what it sounds like. I want those tickets!
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0: When you hear that, be the ninth caller with the phrase that pays, and I'm going to make sure you get two tickets to see Bootsy, Webby, Pleasure P at the Moran Theater on July the 11th. Remember, we are literally 12 days away from Bootsy and Webby touching that stage, because tomorrow's July 1st. Yeah, so, yeah, well, after that, it's countdown to Bootsy and Webby on Saturday, so if you don't got tickets, well, today's your lucky day. When you hear those touch tones, not right now, but soon, be the ninth caller, and I'll hook you up, all right?

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93.3 to Beat Man. Don't forget it's Taco Tuesday. And you know what, man? Shout out to my people at Elevation. They making sure we have a great Taco Tuesday each and every Tuesday, man. I'm in the big room now. It's then got bigger, man. So we in the big room. And they were like, yo, T-Roy, man, give out some VIP sections, man. Hook somebody up. So look, man, look, this is how my VIP works. You get a table for you and four friends, and then you get a tower of margarita, or you get a tower of lemon drop. So if you want to be RSVP'd with the table for tonight, man, for Taco Tuesday at Elevation, call me right now.

0: Nowadays, everybody wanna talk like they got something to say, but nothing comes out when they move their lips, just a bunch of gibberish. Exactly, they forgot about
1: 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It is 93.3 to Beat, man. About 7 minutes away from the latest in news you need to know. 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

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Don't forget, it's a Ticket Tuesday. 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Remember, you're listening for the I Want Those Ticket Touch Tones. When you hear them, be the ninth caller, and you can have my ticket.

93.3 to Beat Man T-Boy right here inside your radio. Don't forget, I got my thoughts on what I've been thinking coming up in less than 7 minutes. But first, it is Ticket Tuesday. Remember, you're listening for the I Want Those Ticket Touch Tones. When you hear them, beat a knife caller and win your way into Bootsy and Webby. Now, T.I.

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1: My name, T-Roy, and these are just my thoughts on what I've been thinking. And I've been thinking, why are they called handcuffs when they go around your wrist? Why not just call them wrist cuffs? Remember, man, these are just my thoughts on what I've been thinking. And I've been thinking, if everything happens for a reason, then how can there be a mistake? I told you, these are just my thoughts on what I've been thinking. And I've been thinking, if a turtle didn't have a shell, would he be naked or homeless? I told you, man, these are just my thoughts on what I've been thinking. And I've been thinking, who was the first person to look at a cow and say, hey, I'm going to squeeze those dangly things and drink whatever comes out? Milk. Remember, these are just my thoughts on what I've been thinking. For more of my thoughts, follow me on Instagram at IAMTEEROY 2.0.
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1: On this afternoon check of your roadways, we still see some heavy traffic I-95 northbound between Atlantic and the Fullerton Bridge. We have a crash I-95 southbound before I-10. Use caution if you're traveling in that area. And Blandy Boulevard northbound before Kingsley all the way to Wells Road, we see about a 5-minute delay on the East Beltway. I-295 between St. John's Bluff.
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0: 93.3 to Beat Jams, representing hip hop and R&B flavor, man. And don't forget, the 4 at 4 is being brought to you by the Southern Truth Tour. Yes, Bootsy, Webby are coming to Duval to take over the Moran Theater for one night and one night only. And Pleasure P is coming with them. If you want my tickets, make sure you write down the name of the song and the artist for your chance to win them today. Let's get back into the countdown. Here's song number 3.
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0: T-Roy, you already know what it is, baby. It's your little homie Plyer checking in right now. 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It's my number one station, 93.3 The Beat. Yeah.
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93.3 to BJ's representing hip hop and R&B flavor. Don't forget, if you are my ninth caller, you can tell me all four songs for the 484. I've opened the door for you to go see Bootsy and Webby on July the 11th at the Moran Theater. If you want to be in the building, you got to be on the phone right now. 904-696-2328. Be the ninth caller. Tell me all the jams for the 484, and I'm making sure you see Bootsy and Webby at the Southern Truth Tour on July the 11th.

0: Don't forget, it's Taco Tuesday. Join me tonight at Elevation. Everybody gets in free up until 7 p.m. Don't forget, they got tacos by Slate. Big shout out to Swag. Big shout out to Sweetie, Rentman, and the whole crew. If you need more details, IAMTEEROY 2.0 on Instagram.
1: I used to think about immature things. 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

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Thorough as f- don't need your chest. 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Zodiac sign, it must be a Gemini moon, cause we about to go half mistake.

0: T-Roy here with the latest on news you need to know for Tuesday, June 30th. Can you believe tomorrow is July 1st? Well, today is Social Media Day. Isn't that every day? It's also National Outfit Day. Yeah, go ahead and show off your style. And it's National Meteor Watch Day. All right, man, let's get into the latest in news you need to know. Virginia is approving selling marijuana in retail outlets, not just medical dispensaries. 5 years after becoming the first southern state to legalize marijuana possession, Virginia has approved a legal way to sell it to recreational users. And the Obama Presidential Center will launch a summer series celebrating America's 250th anniversary. You Are America is a free 8-week program that will feature events, performances, films, conversations, and community programs across the center's campus. The series begins on July 4th with the People's 4th, a free Independence Day celebration. And Jay-Z's 2017 album, 444, celebrates the 9th anniversary with the release of 3 bonus tracks previously exclusive to Tidal and physical editions now available on all streaming platforms. Shout out to Jay-Z, man. And speaking about Jay-Z, HBO has announced the up-and-coming release of the new 8-part documentary series titled Jay-Z in 8, focusing on the career and personal history of hip-hop artist Jay-Z. It's directed by Rick Rubin. The series features intimate conversations between the two industry collaborators, reflecting on Jay-Z's music, life experiences, and creative process. I can't wait till that drops. And hundreds of millions of dollars will be up for grabs this week in both the Mega Millions and Powerball lotteries. There are no grand prize winner in Friday's Mega Millions drawing, the jackpot rolling over to $511 million for the next drawing tonight. There's no winner for Monday's Powerball drawing of the $360 million jackpot that will roll over till Wednesday. So make sure you got a ticket. Hey, for more of the latest and news you need to know, click the link on my bio on Instagram at IAMTEEROY2.0.
1: On this check of your roadways, East Beltway, it's a 10-minute delay northbound St. John's Bluff to Merrill Road. Blandy Boulevard northbound Kingsley Avenue to Wells Road, about a 5-minute delay. I-95 northbound between Atlantic and the Fuller Warren Bridge. We have some traffic out there as well. We have an accident reported. I-95 southbound just before I-10 and on the East Beltway.
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0: question. In fact, let me do this right now. If you want a VIP for you and four friends in a tower of margarita or lemon drop, call me right now so I can set you up, man. We're going to be at Elevation tonight, and I got a couple VIPs to give away. So if you're celebrating your birthday or you're just trying to be outside and on a Tuesday, call me right now so I can set you up. 904-696-2328.
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3: A breeze out of the east is keeping the showers that are developing across the First Coast, mainly inland across the I-75 corridor. That means closer to the coast, plenty of sunshine and hot temperatures pushing up into the lower 90s here on our Tuesday afternoon. And it's...
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got a chance to win some tickets, man. So pull up on me tonight and shout out to Slate. He know them tacos gonna be hitting for real tonight, man. I don't know. Last week he gave me an oxtail taco. He gave me that salmon taco, and I think it was a shrimp taco, but I don't know, man. He be coming up with some creations each and every

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1: Afternoon, Jacksonville on the West Beltway, I-295 at New Kings Road and Pritchard Road southbound. We got some stop-and-go traffic in the area of Blanding Boulevard northbound between Kingsley and Wells. About a 5-minute delay on the East Beltway, I-295 between St. John's Bluff and Southside Connector. We see a couple brake lights out there on your East Beltway southbound between Southside Connector and St. John's Bluff Road.
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Don't forget to join me tonight. 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You know, I crank things up at 7:30 with swag, so make sure you in the building. 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

0: Day. Isn't that every day? It's also National Outfit Day. Yeah, go ahead and show off your style. And it's National Meteor Watch Day. All right, man, let's get into the latest in news you need to know. Virginia is approving selling marijuana in retail outlets, not just medical dispensaries. 5 years after becoming the first southern state to legalize marijuana possession, Virginia has approved a legal way to sell it to recreational users. And the Obama Presidential Center will launch a summer series celebrating America's 250th anniversary. You Are America is a free 8-week program that will feature events, performances, films, conversations, and community programs across the center's campus. The series begins on July 4th with the People's 4th, a free Independence Day celebration. And Jay-Z's 2017 album, 444, celebrates the 9th anniversary with the release of 3 bonus tracks previously exclusive to Tidal and physical editions now available on all streaming platforms. Shout out to Jay-Z, man. And speaking about Jay-Z, HBO has announced the up-and-coming release of the new 8-part documentary series titled Jay-Z in 8, focusing on the career and personal history of hip-hop artist Jay-Z. It's directed by Rick Rubin. The series features intimate conversations between the two industry collaborators, reflecting on Jay-Z's music, life experiences, and creative process. I can't wait till that drops. And hundreds of millions of dollars will be up for grabs this week in both the Mega Millions and Powerball lotteries. There are no grand prize winner in Friday's Mega Millions drawing, the jackpot rolling over to $511 million for the next drawing tonight. There's no winner for Monday's Powerball drawing of the $360 million jackpot that will roll over till Wednesday. So make sure you got a ticket. Hey, for more of the latest and news you need to know, click the link on my bio on Instagram at IAMTEEROY 2.0.
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3: A breeze out of the east is keeping the showers that are developing across the First Coast, mainly inland across the island.
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Ticket Tuesday. Remember, you're listening for the I Want Those Ticket Touch Tones. When you hear them, be the ninth caller with the phrase that pays, and I'm going to slide two tickets to you to see Bootsy and Webby Saturday, July the 11th at the Moran Theater. If you want to be in the building, Pleasure P is coming too, so keep it locked. 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
1: Okay. Everybody put that gas in there for me. 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

0: 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T-Roy right here inside your radio. And before I go, I got to let you know to join me for Taco Tuesday at Elevation. Man, you know we celebrating the cancers tonight, man. And we just celebrating, man, for real. They got taco specials, drink specials, and all that inside of Elevation tonight, man. Shout out to Swag. Shout out to Rent, man. Shout out to Speedy. Shout out to everybody, man. Just be representing on the north side. So, North Tide, it's your turn. I'll see you in just a few minutes, man. About to get up out of here. Don't forget, tomorrow it is a FIVA watch party with Michelob Ultra from 6 to 8 p.m. at Lynch's. That is tomorrow. I posted all the information on my Instagram at IAMTEEROY2.0.
1: On this afternoon check of your roadways, a couple areas experiencing some congestion. I-295 on the East Beltway northbound from the north end of the Dames Point Bridge to Alter Drive, Butler Boulevard westbound at Southside Boulevard. The right shoulder is blocked with an earlier multi-vehicle crash in the area. We do see a couple brake lights. I-295 on the East Beltway southbound from Miro to St. Charles Bluff Road. And
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0: Never chase bread, chase the vision. Make your word when you see it, be the business. No cap, God am a witness. 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Big Master P vibe, no limit. Ballin' hard on another hemisphere. Somebody tell them people Mr. Hem is here.
1: Whoa, whoa, whoa, whoa, whoa, whoa.
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4: A breeze out of the east is keeping the showers that are developing across the First Coast, mainly inland across the...
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2: 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I'm Javier El Chicharito Hernandez, and every single day I'm still learning how to live with problems, mistakes, ever since I was born. This isn't a normal podcast. Everything here is spontaneous, real, and genuine. Just honest conversations about what it means to be alive. I'm Javier El Chicharito Hernandez, and this is Learning to Be Human. 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

be through there. About to take you through there with a countdown to top 888 is on the way. Coming up at 8 o'clock. If you got a last minute request, hit me up at DJ Wizkid. In the meantime, let me turn you up a little bit. Here's Kendrick Lamar on the beat.